Jade, Chris Nelson in on this Wednesday night. Jade already out the door. She's gone. She's got big things going on tonight. Me, my thing is to be sitting right here. Yeah, I got tunes lined up all the way till midnight with the police at 92 KQRS.

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11: A better life with Dr. Sanjay Gupta.
12: So-called super agers, they are an enviable segment of the population. People who are older than 80, whose brains function like someone a fraction of their age. It's true, a lot of these people have genetics on their side, but more and more research is bearing out the idea that people who practice good brain health also slow their cognitive decline. Dr. Richard Isaacson, a pioneer in the Alzheimer's space, told us that, quote, his studies have found lifestyle changes including diet, exercise, reducing stress and optimizing sleep, along with managing vascular risk factors with certain medications, can actually help grow brain areas and also reduce telltale signs of Alzheimer's, such as tau tangles and amyloid plaques. What else helps? Staying social, surrounding yourself with family and friends, and maybe even volunteering for a real sense of purpose. I'm Dr. Sanjay Gupta, helping you live a better life.
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28: 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And just a few clouds tonight, overnight low right around 44. Tomorrow, a lot like today, we'll have sunshine, high right around 65. More clouds as we head into Friday with a high of 64. Right now, we are at 61. Minneapolis, St. Paul.
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You know, when it came to this band from Long Beach, California, mixing in three different types of music, they started off with rock, added a hip-hop beat, and then reggae. 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

All right, Chris Nelson, and tonight at 10, we got KQ's 5 at 10. It's where I grab five songs that are on the charts on this day, May 20th, and tonight we're going to go back to 2002. Now, I'm looking at a lot of these songs. I'm seeing rock in there, but man, punk really starting to take over. Also, electronic music moving in as well. So, yeah, quite the interesting list. Going to roll five songs out from 2002 tonight at 10. Lightning.

You know, growing up, Tracy Chapman raised by a single mom out in Cleveland, and she says this song is not about her mom, but it is inspired by a lot of things that she saw in her neighborhood growing up in Cleveland. This song talking about a working-class woman trying to escape poverty with the tune Fast Car here at 92 KQRS.

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Hey, Chris Nelson. Now, not only is this song well-known for the massive use of the talk box, this one also put Seattle grunge on the map because, well, thanks to MTV, they put this video into heavy rotation, and you got the great tune from Alice in Chains, Man in the Box, here at 92 KQRS.

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5: A better life with Dr. Sanjay Gupta.
6: You know, one of the weirder things I've seen on social media lately is parents feeding their babies butter, like whole sticks of butter. They swear that it helps them feel fuller after meals and get a good night's sleep, among other things. There's actually something to this. You know, butter is full of fat, which a rapidly growing infant needs, but eating butter all the time results in, quote, boxing out other important nutrients they need as well. Spokesperson for the Academy of Nutrition and Dietetics told us she recommends half a teaspoon to a teaspoon melted and then added to a puree. Or as they get older, you can drizzle oil or melted butter over cooked vegetables, she told us. We never say just give butter by itself, and it's not the only source of fat she would recommend. Avocados, hummus, fish, they are great sources of fat as well, and also great foods to introduce. I'm Dr. Sanjay Gupta, helping you live a better life.
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14: 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And tonight, just a few clouds, overnight low right around 44. Now tomorrow, a lot like today, we'll have sunshine, a little warmer with a high of 65. More clouds as we head into Friday, though, with a high of 64. Right now, we're at 59. Minneapolis, St. Paul.
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Chris Nelson, hanging out here in Studio 92A. I don't know, I feel right now is the time to kind of turn down the lights and turn this song all the way up. From Pink Floyd, you're at 92 KQRS. Hello.

0: We've made some changes here at 92 KQRS, and I'm one of them. Hey, it's Paul Fletcher, and I care about Minnesota, and I care about music. With me, you'll get both of plenty of them on 92 KQRS. Hey, it's Paul Fletcher. We're so proud of what we've built here at 92 KQRS, a complete rock destination built specifically for Minnesota, which just means we'll still sound great when it's 30 below, I guess.
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0: band came together just down the road at a dorm room at McAllister College. 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
8: A better life with Dr. Sanjay Gupta.
9: In recent years, scientists have really dialed up the urgency to understand PFAS, sometimes referred to as forever chemicals because of how long they take to break down. The latest study found these chemicals may be aging men in their 50s and 60s a bit faster than men who are younger or older, or women of any age. Experts we talked to said the accumulation of PFAS may lower testosterone levels in men, impair sperm quality, and increase risks of testicular and kidney cancer. Women, it seems, just seem to be able to clear PFAS faster. Now, whether you're a man or a woman, trying to limit your exposure is a great idea. Three ways to do that. Filter your drinking water. Don't use non-stick cookware like Teflon, and avoid fast food packaging, which are sometimes coated with these chemicals. I'm Dr. Sanjay Gupta, helping you live a better life.
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0: 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And tonight, we shouldn't have any frost. Overnight low, staying above that freezing mark of 44. Tomorrow, a lot like today, we'll have sunshine, a high of 65. More clouds rolling in here on Friday with a high of 64. Right now, we're at 57. Minneapolis, St. Paul.
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It's Chris Nelson. Almost forgot. I gotta say congratulations to our Minnesota Twins. Yeah, I had an afternoon game today, and man, what an afternoon it was for baseball. They sent the Astros home packing that final score, 4-1 out of Target Field. Now, the Twins get a much-needed day off tomorrow. Gonna be heading out east to Beantown. Got a weekend series against the Red Sox, so hey, go Twins!

According to Suzanne Vega, she said she wrote this song while sitting at Tom's Restaurant right there in New York City. That would be the same restaurant that a lot of Seinfeld fans know well. Came up with the tune, Tom's Diner, here at 92 KQRS.

0: Gorman in the Morning with Fletcher and Ryder. 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

right, Chris Nelson. And coming up here in a few minutes at 10 o'clock, we got KQ's 5 at 10, where I got five songs right here in front of me that were on the charts on this day, the 20th of May. And tonight, we are going back to 2002. 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

New York's own Moby. He wrote that song after the September 11th attacks. To express a sense of hopefulness, came up with the tune, We're All Made of Stars. As we are inside KQ's 5 at 10, rolling through five songs that were on the charts on this day, the 20th of May, and tonight, we're back in 2002. And this song, talk about staying power, stayed on the charts for 6 months. A half of the year for 2002. Give it up to Blink-182, First Date, here on KQ's 5 at 10.

Hey, there you go. Reggae rock done right with 311. A song that I guess Adam Sandler likes so much, he asked the band if he could use that song in his brand new movie called 50 First Dates. And of course they said yes. You got the tune, Amber, as we are rolling through five songs that were on the charts on this day, May 20th, back in 2002. Now, this song is a great one, but the music video was amazing. It was shot frame by frame using real Lego bricks. As you can imagine, it took some time, and it also won a ton of awards. As I like to call this, the great raw track from the White Stripes, Fell in Love with a Girl. Here on KQ's 5 at 10.

0: After floating around on the charts for 30 weeks, they finally did it. Hit number one for Jimmy Eat World, the tune, The Middle. Here on KQ's 5 at 10, where we just went through five songs that were on the charts on this day, May 20th, back in 2002. And we will do it again tomorrow night at 10 o'clock with a brand new year. That reminds me, if you got a year you'd like me to check out, I'm always open for suggestions. Hit me up here on the Luther West Side Volkswagen Talking Text Line, 651-989-ROCK.
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11: You know, I watched a video the other day about kids getting landlines at home. We haven't had a landline in my house in I can't even tell you how long. But seeing these parents about my age being teleported back to their own childhoods, a simpler time before screens, was really powerful. And as for the kids, they sat and had conversations with their grandparents without multitasking or being distracted by a screen. I thought this was a great way to have kids stay in touch with family members and friends without getting sucked into the smartphone era too young. Of course, you need other people close by to hop on board as well if this is something that's going to work. Perhaps most important, I realized, these relics can be a great conversation starter with your children. You can talk about what it really means to be connected in this day and age. Things have changed a lot. I'm Dr. Sanjay Gupta, helping you live a better life.
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0: 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Tonight, just a few clouds, no frost, no freezing, not tonight. Overnight low of 44. Tomorrow, we're back in the sunshine with a high of 66. More clouds rolling in on Friday with a high of 65 because, well, the way it looks now, the Memorial Day weekend, going to start off wet, but end off amazing. I'm hearing 85 in sun on Memorial Day. Yeah, here we go into summer. Right now, we are at 55. Minneapolis, St. Paul.
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Infused track from the Rolling Stones. As you can imagine, the hardcore Stones fans, not a fan of that, but everybody else loved it, gave the Stones a number one hit, There Is Miss You, into a track from Tonic here at 92 KQRS. If you-

Because you said you want more. Because you said it's your time. Because you said, here we are now. Entertain us. 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

Chris Nelson. Let me take a quick look here at the Eleuther Westside Volkswagen Talking text line. All right, gonna say hello to Kelsey in St. Louis Park. It says, earlier you played Fell in Love with a Girl, and now for some reason I cannot get Seven Nation Army out of my head from the White Stripes. Can you help me out here? I'd greatly appreciate it. We'll tell you what, Kelsey, since I caused it, I guess we'll take care of it. Seven Nation Army, the White Stripes, here at 92 KQRN.

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1: Jeez. I mean, trust me, when Keith Moon died, the last thing Kenny Jones did was call and go, do you guys want me to come fill in? Because he played nothing like Keith Moon. But hey, it made sense at the time anyway. 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
12: Getting your heart broken can be really rough. It'll happen to most of us at some point in our lives. It's not just an emotional experience, it's a physical one too. Often described as getting the wind knocked out of you, a knot in your stomach, trouble sleeping. I recently spoke about this with Dr. Yoram Yovel, a psychiatrist and neuroscientist. He was on my podcast, Chasing Life. Now, he told me heartbreak doesn't have to last forever. And while your inclination might be to withdraw, isolate, and shut down, it's often the opposite of what supports healing. One of the things that helps us the most is reconnecting to other people you love. And the reverse is also true, he said. If someone you care about is struggling, don't give up on them. You hold the power to comfort loved ones that are in deep physical or emotional distress. I'm Dr. Sanjay Gupta, helping you live a better life.
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So when it came to this song, the only number one hit for the Police, Sting wrote this back in 1982 during what he called a painful collapse of his marriage. It's a nasty little evil track that he wrote, but yet a lot of people back in the day used this at weddings and romantic events. 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
5: A Better Life with Dr. Sanjay Gupta.
6: In recent years, scientists have really dialed up the urgency to understand PFAS, sometimes referred to as forever chemicals because of how long they take to break down. The latest study found these chemicals may be aging men in their 50s and 60s a bit faster than men who are younger or older, or women of any age. Experts we talked to said the accumulation of PFAS may lower testosterone levels in men, impair sperm quality, and increase risks of testicular and kidney cancer. Women, it seems, just seem to be able to clear PFAS faster. Now, whether you're a man or a woman, trying to limit your exposure is a great idea. Three ways to do that. Filter your drinking water. Don't use non-stick cookware like Teflon, and avoid fast food packaging, which are sometimes coated with these chemicals. I'm Dr. Sanjay Gupta, helping you live a better life.
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7: 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Hey, it's Paul Fletcher. 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
1: 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And tonight, a little warmer than it was last night. Not by much, but hey, we'll still take 44 for the low. Tomorrow, we're back in the sunshine, a high right around 66. Clouds rolling in here on Friday with a high of 65. The way it looks right now, the Memorial Day weekend will start wet, but wrap up amazing. They're saying sunshine in 85 on Memorial Day Monday. Right now, we are at 53. Minneapolis, St. Paul.
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Hard to believe we are less than a month away from KQ's Karaoke Cruise. Yeah, getting ready to hit the water on Friday night, June 19th, on Stillwater River Boats as we cruise down the beautiful St. Croix. Now, on the boat, we will have some food, drinks, and, of course, tons of music as well. 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
9: When it comes to the myriad reasons people don't get enough exercise, psychologist Diana Hill has heard them all. She's the author of a new book with a great title, I Know I Should Exercise, But. On a recent episode of my podcast, Chasing Life, Hill told me the number one reason people don't exercise is because they don't feel like they have enough time. She told us that she encourages people she works with to shift from an either-or mindset to a both-and mindset. Hill herself uses time at her son's baseball game to walk around the field cheering him on, instead of sitting on the sidelines. She also recommends setting up your space at home, at work, in the car to facilitate movement. So every night before I go to bed, I lay out my workout clothes next to my bathroom sink, so they are waiting there for me as a good reminder. I'm Dr. Sanjay Gupta, helping you live a better life.
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Chris Nelson. 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Where is it at? Oh, yeah, here they are. My car keys. Kind of need these. They're important. Time for me to roll on out of here as we're creeping up on midnight, but I will be back here again tomorrow night at 7, leaving you with Midnight Oil here at 92 KQRS. Have a great night. 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

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But if you think it is, well, you're welcome. 92 KQRS is for Minnesota.

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11: We are finally starting to learn more things we can do to keep our brains sharp as we age. A lot of people think crossword puzzles or Sudoku might do the trick, but the science doesn't really bear that out. What one recent study found, though, was that a certain type of brain training seems to have a significant impact on cognition as we get older. It wasn't memory or even problem-solving tasks that moved the needle. It was an interactive computerized game that tested the ability to recognize two separate images in faster and faster sequences. It's what we call a task of divided attention, in which you don't have a conscious strategy on how to improve. That's according to the study's lead author. You're just trying to do the best you can to figure out how to divide your attention. Now, the game in this study was called Double Decision. If you want to find it and try it out yourself. I'm Dr. Sanjay Gupta, helping you live a better life.
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14: Getting your heart broken can be really rough. It'll happen to most of us at some point in our lives. It's not just an emotional experience, it's a physical one too. Often described as getting the wind knocked out of you, a knot in your stomach, trouble sleeping. I recently spoke about this with Dr. Yoram Yovel, a psychiatrist and neuroscientist. He was on my podcast, Chasing Life. Now, he told me heartbreak doesn't have to last forever. And while your inclination might be to withdraw, isolate, and shut down, it's often the opposite of what supports healing. One of the things that helps us the most is reconnecting to other people you love. And the reverse is also true, he said. If someone you care about is struggling, don't give up on them. You hold the power to comfort loved ones that are in deep physical or emotional distress. I'm Dr. Sanjay Gupta, helping you live a better life.
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7: 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Hey, it's Paul Fletcher, and I care about Minnesota, and I care about music. With me, you'll get both of plenty of them on 92 KQRS. 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

0: Gorman in the morning. Minnesota's 92 KQRS. Good Thursday morning. It is May the 21st, and I'm here with Paul Fletcher.
1: Hi.
0: Ryder.
2: Hit him, Ryder.
0: All right. Why not?
3: I'm just feeling in a good mood this morning.
1: I like that.
0: Nothing puts me in a good mood more than Hidden Valley Ranch, lady.
3: I know it.
0: All right, well, I'm feeling Minnesota, so I think the appropriate move from here is to get into some headlines.
1: I'd like the opportunity to see Green Day's Billy Joe Armstrong up close and personal. You'll have your chance this year. His on-again, off-again, more off-again punk rock side project, Pinhead Gunpowder, has been around for 3+ decades, only have a handful of releases and played a handful of shows, but they're back together for now. And they have a gig set at First Ave, October 7th, which will kick off a quick 12-date run. Tickets on sale today, 10 a.m.
0: So punk rock's Billy Joe Armstrong has a side project that's a punk rock band.
1: Correct.
3: Yeah.
0: Cool. Just making sure.
3: So this is like for people who like really, really early Green Day stuff and are like, oh, what if Billy Joe wasn't on a major label and just did things without anybody saying, hey, maybe that's not such a good idea. You get Pinhead Gunpowder, who I totally am going to be there.
0: One
3: of the first things that happened when me and Mr. Ryder got together is he's like, you don't need these Pinhead Gunpowder records because I already have them.
0: Oh, boy.
3: So, yeah. So, that's kind of a local legend, Patrick Costello, has recorded some stuff with Pinhead Gunpowder. You know him from Dillinger 4 and being naked at the Triple Rock all the time. So,
0: okay.
3: Yeah, it should be a fun show.
0: That's the information I needed. Thank you, Ryder.
1: I'm glad.
0: The more you know.
1: Yeah. It's nice that Ryder doesn't know much about this.
0: Wow.
1: Yeah.
3: Anyway.
1: Yeah. That's awesome. Good coloring. The Pentagon launched a massive digital archive of UFO and UAP records. The release features hundreds of documents and dozens of videos, including Apollo 11 transcripts and reports of objects performing impossible aerial maneuvers. The site apparently shattered records with 340 million hits in 12 hours.
3: Ooh.
1: Officials state the data, though, remains unresolved and does not confirm extraterrestrial life.
0: We all need more hobbies.
3: I guess.
1: The Strokes have announced a global tour in support of their upcoming album, Reality Awaits. The tour includes some festivals like Coachella, Bonnaroo, and even the Minnesota Yacht Club Festival, July 19th. Reality Awaits, the band's 7th studio album, will drop June 26th, was produced by Rick Rubin, recorded in Costa Rica with Rubin, describing the experience as, get this, the band playing like they're doing a concert for the ocean on top of a mountain.
0: Okay, here we go.
1: That puts a lot of perspective on what it's going to sound like, you know.
0: I'd go more for gritty East Village myself if I were the Strokes, but hey, whatever. I guess we all grow and learn and change and evolve.
3: I mean, if any band can make the coast of Costa Rica feel like the gritty East Village, it's probably
0: the Strokes. Let's hope so.
3: Yeah.
0: Let's hope so.
1: You know what? The Hidden Valley Ranch Lady was a great way to start this portion of headlines.
0: Okay.
1: And this is an awesome way.
3: There you go.
1: And this is an awesome way to end it. What you're about to hear is a young woman beatboxing while she's playing the flute.
3: Oh.
0: Oh.
1: It's insane.
0: Doing all that at the same time.
1: Yeah.
0: Yeah.
3: I like the drop at the end.
1: Yeah.
3: Nice.
0: Yeah.
3: Man, is this Lizzo or no?
1: The raindrop ending. What's that?
3: Is it Lizzo or no?
1: It doesn't look like her.
3: No. Okay.
0: Beatboxing and flouting is pretty strong combination.
3: Oh, yeah.
0: I went to college with, I've actually know two people that can whistle and do this at the same time. And whistle, so it sounds like a cricket or something.
3: Okay.
0: Of all the things I've ever seen a human do, that's the one thing I've always wanted to be able to do. Can't do it.
3: Really?
0: Yeah. That's it. That's
3: not
0: the only thing.
3: Not play any other instruments.
0: Nah, I don't care.
3: Or
0: don't care.
3: Anything like that.
0: No, don't need to be able to do a backflip. I don't need to.
3: No athletic feats.
0: No. I just want to be able to whistle and do this at the same time. That'd be great.
3: Okay.
1: That would be impressive.
3: Excellent.
1: Her beatboxing flute videos got over 12 million views on Instagram.
0: Okay.
1: I just shared it at 92KQRS if anybody wants to see this with their own eyes.
0: My buddy Kevin Dugan in college would do that. And then I had a drum tech named Noodles, or as we called him after a German incident, Herr Noodles. He could do it as well. And there was a show that the Black Crowes played in Lyon, France in 1996, or 1997. And we were very, very different band than the previous time that we had played Lyon.
1: Okay.
0: As in, we were jamming a little bit, and then we came back 2 years later, and all we did was, like, jam and improv, and, like, nobody had any idea what we were doing, including us. And we finished a song, and not one person, there was silence in the venue. I'm not exaggerating. Silence.
1: Okay.
0: And our singer was just like, he looked back at me, and I was like, woo. And he took his microphone, and he just put it up to my drum tech's noise, to his mouth.
3: Yeah.
0: And said, do the cricket thing. And he just went to, like, so we could hear crickets in the crowd.
1: That's
0: so
1: funny.
0: At least we were enjoying the fact that we were alienating an entire city of fans.
3: You were in France.
0: We were in France. We were in Lyon, of all places.
1: It's fine to...
0: They eat all that head meat and cheese. It's weird food there.
3: Yeah.
0: I mean, anyway.
1: That's a good spot to eat.
0: Moving on. The glory days. Hey, speaking of the glory days, the NHL playoffs are still happening. Sorry to let you know that, Wild fans. And last night, Vegas beat Colorado.
3: Oh, really?
0: That just pisses me off.
3: Wow.
1: How much? I told you I know hockey. I said that Colorado's going to sweep Vegas.
0: They got a 2-0 lead, and get this, the Golden Knights, they kept on pressing. That's weird. They didn't take their foot off the gas. They just kept playing really hard and trying to score more goals.
1: Imagine that.
0: The Avalanche got themselves back into the game, but Vegas kept on pressing yet again, extended the lead, got an empty netter. Anyway, 4-2, the final score in game one of the Western Conference Finals. The Wild, incidentally, 2-0 against the Golden Knights this year.
1: You know what? I'll still take the Avs in five.
0: I think that's still the safe bet, but it's just really galls me that they went into Denver and got a win.
1: It's an impressive start.
0: Minnesota Twins got a win yesterday. How about this? Hey. They just won a series at home against the Houston Astros. Joe Ryan, usually when you need something, you want to get him in there. Had a fine game. One run across six innings. 9 strikeouts. Well done, brother. We do appreciate that. Ryan Kriedler had a go-ahead 3-run home run to center field. He's played, I believe, 10 games for the Twins. He has 3 home runs.
1: Jeez, that's nice.
0: Yeah, he's rolling. He came over from Detroit, and he's hitting the ball real far and real hard and real often. We mentioned yesterday Royce Lewis is back down to AAA for a while. They've basically more information coming out. They need him to rebuild his swing entirely. And there was thought of sending him to AA.
3: Oh,
0: to just get completely away, get his head into a whole different place. He came back April 21st from a knee sprain. Since then, he was 9-for-68. That's a .132 batting average.
1: Yeah,
0: this is a guy who's had not one but 2 ACLs. You know, just so many things have gone haywire injury-wise over the last few seasons. I mean, I was laying last year, can we get this guy a leg transplant? But apparently it's all just added up to he needs a complete reboot. And I very sincerely, man, wish him the best. What a great young player he still could be.
1: Yeah.
0: In the NBA last night, the Thunder evened it up with the Spurs.
3: Oh.
0: 1 game apiece. This is really a bummer because this is shaping up to be one of the truly great all-time series in NBA playoff history. Dylan Harper, the starting point guard for the Spurs, went out with a hamstring.
1: Oh,
0: and they're already missing De'Aaron Fox with an ankle. So their starting backcourt may not be available in this series. And that's a real drag because this had all the... You know, this is the first time two teams that won 62 games in a regular season have played in a playoff series in like 30 years.
3: Oh, really?
0: Like, this is a real clash of the Titans. Mm-hmm. And if these guys don't come back, then we won't get the series that we so richly deserve. Anyway. There you have it.
1: Hopefully they do.
0: On this day in 1979, the Montreal Canadiens defeated the New York Rangers 4-1 in Game 5 at the Montreal Forum. That was their 4th straight Stanley Cup victory. Now, if you've ever been to Montreal, you know how insufferable Quebecois are anyway, like on a Tuesday.
1: Yeah.
0: Imagine them with 4 straight Stanley Cups.
1: No,
0: unbearable.
1: I refuse to imagine.
0: Absolutely unbearable. Had to have been. Bay City, good morning.
3: Hello,
0: Bay
3: Wisconsin. City.
0: Come on, Wisconsin.
1: Mm-hmm. Bay City.
0: I'd say we love you, but you'd know I'd be lying.
1: Wow.
0: No, we love you. I just say that to get a reaction from Ryder. So let's talk about this. Looking back, getting into the old nostalgia machine, what would you bring back if you could? Would you bring back, I don't know, the old 70s style Pizza Huts? Mm. Do you miss those tablecloths with the red and white checkers?
1: Yeah.
0: Well, if that's the case, I got some good news for you.

0: Gorman in the Morning, Minnesota's 92 KQRS Queen with David Bowie right there, Under Pressure. I have a very specific, hardwired memory of Queen and Pizza Hut from my childhood.
1: Really?
0: In 1976, my family, cousins from Detroit, came to visit us in Kentucky, and we all went to Pizza Hut, and there was a jukebox, and Bohemian Rhapsody came on, and my younger cousin, Jeffrey, who at that time I was 10, he was 7. He stood in the middle of a Pizza Hut and performed the entire song, Bohemian Rhapsody, as if he were a little tiny Freddie Mercury.
1: Hell
0: to
1: yeah.
0: The delight and awe of a whole bunch of people. Like,
2: wow.
0: Look at that kid. Like,
1: awesome.
0: He just put on a show. And it's always this thing. And if you remember, Pizza Hut back in the day, forever, they seemed to be, at least in my childhood and in my young adult years, Pizza Hut was a very specific vibe.
1: Yeah.
0: Every Pizza Hut you walked into looked and smelled exactly the same.
2: Yep. Mm-hmm.
0: They had that salad bar with, like, not 31 items, but, like, 7.
1: Yeah.
0: It was, like, the simplest salad bar ever.
2: Mm-hmm.
0: And they had the tablecloth, the checkerboard, red and white tablecloths everywhere. They had the Tiffany lamps. They had a couple of video games in one corner. They all just had a vibe that was so consistent, and so it's just reassuring. It was
1: the
0: just
1: plastic,
0: like,
1: red water glasses.
0: The plastic red water glasses. Uh-huh. Hell yeah!
2: Cups. Yeah, those cups.
0: Well, check this out. There's a dude named Tim Sparks who owns a company that has about 80 Pizza Huts around the country, and they have taken all of the all 80 of their Pizza Huts, they're taking them back to, like, the 70s and 80s. They're retrofitting them and refurbishing them all to look like they used to look. And if you're not remembering this too clearly, I guarantee you, if you just walked into one of these, you'd be like, oh God, I remember this now.
1: Yeah.
0: They were just so specific. And so the dude is doing this. He's got a few that they're showing from Pennsylvania. They've got the logo-shaped red roof, the vinyl booths.
1: Mm-hmm.
0: The Tiffany style lamps I mentioned. There's Pac-Man game. It's always a Pac-Man game.
1: Yeah.
0: They gotta have. There is a jukebox. And
2: what about
0: people,
2: the red cups?
0: And he said, the red cups are 100% there.
2: Nice.
0: And he said, look, we're just trying to, you know, bring back this nostalgic feel to dining rooms. I mean, people are still, we're still processing all that was lost in 20 and 21 with COVID and the mm-hmm. shutdowns and the restaurant industries. And
2: true.
0: And, but things are starting to come back to normal, and this is one of those ways. He's got a few of these locations have already opened up, and people are driving from hours away to go back to an old school Pizza Hut.
1: Dude, I would drive all the way up to Detroit Lakes to the Washington Square Mall, where my grandpa and grandma would take me and my cousins to Pizza Hut
0: on
1: the one night that we would go out for dinner when I was up there just to eat there. And breadsticks, man, they gotta taste the same.
0: Oh, that's right. That's right.
1: They've got, like, that special seasoning.
0: Yeah. Man, there was a Pizza Hut in Nashville right near Vanderbilt's campus, and in the late 70s and early 80s, and through the mid 80s, Vanderbilt used to have, their basketball gym was where all the best bands would play. They had great concert series. It was incredible.
1: In the gym?
0: I saw The Clash, The Pretenders, Elvis Costello, Squeeze, The English
2: Seriously?
0: Beat. Oh, it was, their basketball gym was the site of all my favorite concerts I ever went to. And right across the street was a Pizza Hut.
1: Oh, nice.
0: And so you'd want to get in there before, but you had to get there real early because it would be jammed with people.
2: Of course.
0: And so that Pizza Hut, I mean, so now we're talking more like early 80s when I was in high school and then college. Then that Pizza Hut is still there, but it looks like, you know, it's like a modern Pizza Hut. It's like, yeah, whatever. But, man, if they flip that one over, I'm just imagining, like, God, that's the last, you know, that was just such an epic thing to, you know, like, we're going to see the Pretenders and the alarm are opening, and we, of course, we have to go to Pizza Hut first.
1: Yes.
2: God, that's amazing.
0: It's the best.
1: Yes, and for my fellow elder millennials, they're bringing back Book It. Sadly, they're capping it at 6th graders, so you can't participate.
0: You're going to have to hit me to what Book It
1: was a program in school where if you read a certain number of books, you got a free personal pan pizza from Pizza Hut.
0: Oh, yeah.
1: You didn't
0: know
1: about this?
2: Yeah.
0: After my time.
1: Man.
0: We didn't have books in Kentucky.
2: Our 9-year-old needs to be encouraged to read. The 13-year-old doesn't. Evan is actually participating in Book It this summer.
0: Oh, no way. That's awesome.
2: Yep.
0: God, that's
2: pretty cool.
0: I would have. God, well, they didn't have anything like that when I was a kid. I was reading like a maniac back when I was. Oh, I would have had a pan pizza every week.
1: Yeah.
0: Are you kidding?
1: Crushing it.
0: Damn. Hey, speaking of restaurants, we've all, you know, gotten the spiel from a waiter or a waitress, or you've just looked at the menu and you're reading or hearing the description of a dish, and right away you're like, oh, stop. Use normal words.
1: Yeah.
0: Don't tell me something's hand cut or whatever they
1: artisanal?
0: Say.
1: Artisanal? I don't need to hear about your artisanal food.
0: It's just, you're just adding a zero to the price is all you're doing with this crap.
2: Uh-huh.
0: Let's think about some of the fancy restaurant words you immediately know are a complete red flag. 651-989-ROCK. Luther Westside Volkswagen Talking Text Line. 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
14: You and I have never met, but I'm willing to bet that there is something you would like to do, but you feel like you can't, that it's too hard, that you don't deserve it. A colleague of mine recently told me about this new book called Brave Shift, 30 Mindset Changes to Transform Your Life. It's written by a woman named Michelle Carrer. Carrer says the one thing most people forget when they set a goal is to attach a reason to it. Having that reason is big, because when you don't want to do something that's necessary to reach your goal, you can go back to your reason to find the motivation you need. Try to frame your goal as something you want to achieve, as opposed to being a bad part of yourself that you want to change. That will make you more likely to succeed, as will asking for help. All of us need it, and it makes people feel good to help you achieve your goals. I'm Dr. Sanjay Gupta, helping you live a better life.
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12: 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Hey, it's Paul Fletcher, and I care about Minnesota, and I care about music. 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
2: 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We're going to top out at 66. It'll be pretty cloudy today. Same thing happening tomorrow. A little more sun, but a shower might pop in the afternoon. And then highs in the 70s on Saturday, 80s on Sunday and Monday. Minneapolis, St. Paul, clear skies and 47.
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0: happening if you don't see your feet? You! Yes! Can't you behind the fence, Dan?
1: Gorman in the Morning, Minnesota's 92 KQRS. Let's discuss restaurant menus and the verbiage that our wait staff loves to throw our way, I should say,
2: okay,
1: when we sit down. And let's discuss the fact that oftentimes I just want to smack somebody.
3: Please don't.
1: Well, they always give you these frou-frou terms for the food they're about to bring you. Yeah. And it always means one thing. You're just going to charge me more for nonsense.
3: Sure.
1: I have seen on a menu for an egg dish, fresh cracked eggs. Well,
3: How the hell else do you get them out of the shell?
1: Yeah.
2: Right.
3: Okay.
2: Right.
1: As opposed to we cracked them an hour ago and just waited for someone to order them.
2: Or we've got some sort of an amalgamation of egg type stuff.
1: Yeah, I think
2: that's possible.
1: When I see fresh cracked eggs, I think, no, that means you have a vat of eggs that you did. Like you go into a Waffle House, the guy just has a scooper full of egg yolk. You know, it's just like, yes, that's what I think's happening there.
2: Egg yolk that came out of a container that was just like never in an eggshell.
1: That's exactly right. Market price. Every time I see a piece of fish, it says market price. I'm like, so this is based on what? Just what you guys are running low on?
2: How much does that actually fluctuate? Like, come on.
3: Sometimes you go to a Mexican restaurant and they have avocados or guacamole at market price and I get so freaked out.
1: Yeah, it's like
3: ugh.
1: Come on, man. It's just goo.
3: They're expensive.
1: I know they are. It's
3: Save
1: but at the same time.
3: $7 and call it a day.
1: Yeah, you know what? You can just tell me what it is.
3: Yeah.
1: You know, you don't have to put market price on there.
2: Yeah.
1: I already threw this one out. Hand cut. I love hand cut. I think what they're trying to say is, well, our chef held the knife in his hand as he cut that. Or is he a black belt in some sort of martial art and he's truly cutting food with his hands?
2: Now that
1: hand cut, as opposed to the deli meat slicer.
3: Mm-hmm.
1: Like what are we doing?
2: Yeah.
1: Why?
3: Yeah, if I'm hand-cutting some potatoes, they're turning into mashed real quick.
1: Yeah, no question about it. Mm-hmm. Have you ever sat down at a restaurant and, like, during the spiel from the waiter or whatever, or you're just looking at the menu and you're just like, I don't want to eat here, and you just get up and leave? I have.
2: Yeah. I've done that.
1: Yeah. And it's usually when it's because of frou-frou stuff, something about this, it sets a taste in my mouth, and then all of a sudden I look around, and then I'm like, I hate these paintings. Or whatever it is. You know, there's like, all of a sudden, it's like my internal algorithm is like, flee, leave, get out. You're not going to enjoy the next 2 hours if you stay here.
3: Yeah, when they don't have prices on the menu, I'm like, oh, crap.
1: Yeah, that's never a good thing.
3: Now.
1: Yes. Never a good thing.
2: Yeah, we did it last weekend, actually.
1: Did you?
2: Yeah, I'm not going to say where, but yeah, we sat down as a family.
3: What style of restaurant was it?
2: It was more of, God, I don't even know. It seemed to be more focused on the beer, and the menu was trying too hard, and it was super expensive.
1: Okay.
2: And so we just went next door and had Jimmy John's, and just like, let's just get what we can, what we know we're going to like and eat, and it's not going to cost us an arm and a leg for a menu that we're not that excited about.
1: I totally understand that. 651-989-ROCK, what's another red flag word on a restaurant menu is the Luther Westside Volkswagen Talk and Text Line.
2: I've got one.
1: What's that?
2: Anything style. Farm style, Japanese style,
1: sure,
2: brick oven style. That's your way of telling me I'm not actually doing it this way.
1: Yeah, that's true. Yep.
2: You know what I mean? It's like, we're just half-assing it, but we're going to put style on it to make it sound froofy.
1: There's a hint of regional cuisine here.
3: Yeah.
1: All right, I got my favorite. I'll share it after this from Oasis.

0: Gorman in the Morning, Minnesota's 92 KQRS Oasis from Manchester, England right there. The Gallagher brothers are the two most famous Man City fans on the planet. Oh. And they came in second place to the Arsenal this year. So suck it, Man City.
1: Yeah.
0: Man. Everybody over at Brits Pub is going, what's the matter with that guy?
2: I tell you what, it kind of doesn't really matter who wins or what year it is. Man City can always suck it.
0: Pretty much the way I look at it.
2: Yep.
0: The only thing worse than Man City is Man United.
2: Yeah.
0: Not a fan of Manchester clubs, no. Ryder. Okay. Just deal
3: all
0: with
3: right.
0: it.
3: I understand.
0: We're talking about things we're also not a fan of. Fancy words on restaurant menus. Here's my favorite, because I see it not that often, but every time. It's the biggest red flag. Curated.
3: Really?
0: Curated. Okay. It's not an art gallery.
3: It's
2: right.
3: Not a
0: this
3: playlist.
0: Is not a museum. It's okay. Not a playlist. It's a piece of chicken. I don't want to know who curated anything unless you're going to hand me a sketch. You know, the chef drew this for you. It's from his Picasso-esque period from college.
2: Yeah.
0: It makes me nuts.
2: Yeah, he took a little break from chefing, and he got into painting, and this is his collection.
0: I also like handhelds. That's a recent one I've noticed instead of a sandwich. Handhelds.
3: Oh, a handheld, yes.
0: Oh, stop.
2: I mean, if they love...
0: Flatbreads. No, it's a knockoff pizza. It's not a flatbread. Yeah. It's got tomato sauce and cheese on it.
2: If the handhelds, if they have wraps in there, if they have everything that you hold on to, like,
0: I don't want it.
3: Save sandwiches and wraps.
0: That's it.
3: Yeah.
0: We already have words. We don't need new ones.
3: Burgers. Okay. Save burgers.
0: Luther Westside Volkswagen talking text line.
2: Gonzo says, how about the fresh catch of the day? Yeah, right.
0: Yeah. Of what day?
2: Yeah, what day was it caught fresh?
0: Fresh catch of last Tuesday.
3: Uh-huh.
2: Mm-hmm. One that doesn't really bug me, but has actually come in more than anything else, from Steve, Big Lake Nate, and others, a la carte.
0: Huh. Okay.
3: Yeah, take your French words home. I don't need them.
0: It's usually unnecessary is the main thing. It's just say what
2: sides.
0: It is.
2: I mean, unless it's you're truly one of those places that doesn't offer fries as a side, you're truly picking things one at a time, then fine, but...
0: Well, listen, there's a real good reason why Taco Bell's still in business. It's because they don't use words like this. 651-989-ROCK, Luther Westside Volkswagen Talking Text Line. We're back with headlines in 5 minutes and two songs.
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12: You and I have never met, but I'm willing to bet that there is something you would like to do, but you feel like you can't, that it's too hard, that you don't deserve it. A colleague of mine recently told me about this new book called Brave Shift. 30 Mindset Changes to Transform Your Life. It's written by a woman named Michelle Carrer. Carrer says the one thing most people forget when they set a goal is to attach a reason to it. Having that reason is big, because when you don't want to do something that's necessary to reach your goal, you can go back to your reason to find the motivation you need. Try to frame your goal as something you want to achieve, as opposed to being a bad part of yourself that you want to change. That will make you more likely to succeed, as will asking for help. All of us need it, and it makes people feel good to help you achieve your goals. I'm Dr. Sanjay Gupta, helping you live a better life.
2: Hey, it's Paul Fletcher. 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
0: Hey, it's Steve Gorman, and you can catch Gorman in the Morning with Fletcher and Ryder every day for moments like this. 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And the way it was set up, it was you would step up to a circular fountain, and there was a ring on the floor. You activated the water. There was, you know,
1: the pedal. The pedal. We had one at my elementary school.
0: Okay, you would then stick your hands under, and the water would come out. And me, as a seventh grader, I had never seen that particular piece of plumbing before. I thought it was a urinal. I stepped up and peed into the place you're supposed to wash your hands. And no one stopped me.
1: When you pushed that foot pedal, the entire water fountain. 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
0: Yeah.
1: Is that when it clicked with you, or was it later?
0: No. It definitely clicked, but I was midstream. 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And that's what I did. I didn't wash my hands. I just zipped up and got out of there. 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
4: KQ traffic.
16: Couple of places in the East Metro where you're looking at some brake lights. 94 westbound between Carmichael Road and Highway 95 as you're headed from Wisconsin into Minnesota. And then Highway 52, the Lafayette Freeway. The northbound lanes between Plato Boulevard and 94. And that's your traffic on KQ.
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4: KQ weather.
16: We're looking at some clouds moving in this afternoon, topping out at 66 tomorrow. Same deal, and we might even see a few showers tomorrow night into Saturday. Saturday looks like you might get wet, but Sunday looks really nice. Minneapolis, St. Paul, clear skies and 47.
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0: Gorman in the Morning, Minnesota's 92 KQRS. That music just makes me feel hungover.
1: Does it?
0: Went to sleep last night sober as a judge, and now suddenly it's like, man, I had so much fun at the club last night.
2: Yeah, I was just going to say, yeah.
0: It's insane.
2: Club till 2 a.m., lots of mixed drinks, yeah.
0: Thursday is the day. It is May the 21st. Very happy to have you with us. Paul Fletcher, we're feeling Minnesota, so please give us some headlines.
2: Urban Lights Music is the last black-owned record store in Minnesota. It's been a fixture in St. Paul's Midway neighborhood for 32 years, but is in danger of closing. However, the community is rallying to help the store raise $13,000 to stay open. Owner Timothy Wilson says changing times and local challenges have made business tough, but he hopes to keep the store's legacy alive.
0: Good luck, man.
1: Yeah. Mm-hmm. Margins on new vinyl are real, real thin, so.
0: I was going to say, you would know.
1: And I believe he's, he's the kind of store owner you want to support. I think back in the day was a former customer of Urban Lights and then bought the store.
2: Yeah.
1: So,
2: yeah.
0: That's pretty great.
2: Two CIA scientists say that the government knows about alien life crashing here on Earth.
3: Then recoveries have said
4: there are at least four separate types. Now, I have not had direct access to that, but I believe the people who I talked to. Four different types of life, at least.
3: Yeah. And the people I've talked to, through the process of making the documentary, have said that there have been dozens of recoveries of crashed craft in the U.S. alone.
5: This is crazy!
1: Four kinds of aliens?
2: Four species of alien, for sure.
0: When is an alien going to go, all right, screw it, I'm just going to Times Square. Stop going to the desert, for God's sakes. Bring one down right in Midtown Manhattan and let's get this over with.
1: I mean, if you believe things that happened in Men in Black, they do go to Times Square. They just blend in so well, we're never going to be able to spot them.
0: Maybe we just need those rowdy Roddy Piper glasses from They Live.
1: Oh, I love They Live. Such
0: Man,
1: a good movie.
0: I saw They Live in the theater, and that... The longest fight scene, I think, in movie history. He has that street fight with a guy for like 11 minutes. I was sitting on the floor when it ended. I was laughing so hard. I was like, this is the greatest thing I've ever seen.
2: I think this is kind of like what you've said before about Bigfoot. Of like, in this day and age, how do we not have a phone out somewhere? Yeah. And I want to believe. Like, I want to think that there have been aliens from another planet that have visited here. That's awesome.
0: I hope so, too, because if you are going to tell me that human beings from planet Earth are the apex species on the in the universe, then man, do we need to just pull out the lights and pull out the plug, turn off the lights and shut her down.
2: Sheesh. The Beatles are set to open a 7-floor fan experience at their early headquarters in London in 2027. The building is the place where the band's Let It Be album was recorded, and it's the rooftop that was the site of the Beatles' last public performance on January 30th, 1969. Paul McCartney said in a statement announcing the attraction, quote, it was such a trip to go back to 3 Savile Row recently and have a look around. There are so many special memories within the walls, not to mention the rooftop. The team have put together some really impressive plans, and I'm excited for people to see when it's ready.
0: You know, you got to give McCartney credit for something no one ever thinks to give him credit for, which is, I mean, he is responsible for preserving the legacy of that band.
2: Okay. True.
0: I mean, far more than any of the other former members or former members of states. You know, it's not an easy thing. Like, Jimmy Page he's obviously obsessed with Led Zeppelin and keeping that music relevant, and he does that. But but Jimmy Page has maintained the Led Zeppelin legacy wonderfully, but without continuing to work on new stuff. McCartney's constantly
1: still does
0: all the stuff. And oh, by the way, has made damn sure that the Beatles have never, ever slipped to the second greatest band of all time. Really, I mean, it's truly his life's work.
2: It's a really good point. There was a funny moment recently at a Clark County Commission meeting. Flava Flav was speaking on behalf of an event that he'd like to see happen in Las Vegas, and he got interrupted.
6: I'm honored, you know what I'm saying, to be able to bring these United States Olympic athletes here to Las Vegas. I am a big supporter of women's sports.
7: I'm sorry to interrupt you. My colleagues are reminding me that we need your name for the record.
6: Oh, I'm sorry. My name is Flavor Flav. William Drayton, a.k.a. Flavor Flav. I'm sorry, guys. When a lot of people come to Vegas, they think of Flav. Geez,
1: dude.
6: Everybody says I should run for mayor. I might be your next mayor. I'm just joking.
1: Next mayor of Vegas.
0: The world.
2: I can sit and listen to that dude talk all day long. He's the best.
1: I think this is the U.S. women's hockey team. When they didn't get invited to the White House, or there was kind of an aside about that. Yeah. He said he was going to do a whole week for a ton of women in Vegas. So it looks like they're making it happen.
2: They are, actually. They did approve She Weekend, July 16th through the 19th, to celebrate women athletes.
0: It's fantastic. Last time I saw him, I was kicking his ass in the MTV Rock and Jack 3-point shootout.
1: I know, right? If you had known, like we had told you back in the day, that he would be the biggest champion of a woman in the Olympics.
0: Let me tell you something. In 1993, it was like, he's still around? You know what I mean? Because it was just like things were moving so fast in the world of hip-hop.
1: Yeah.
0: It was like public, you know, it was like, wait, that Mahoki is still doing the clock thing, huh? 33 years later, bigger than ever. It's incredible.
2: Kind of disappeared for a while, but then, but never really went away. By the way, you can see Flava Flav, Chuck D, and Public Enemy, along with Guns N' Roses, August 8th at Mystic Lake Amphitheater.
0: Oh, that's right. That's right.
2: Yeah.
0: All right, let's talk sports. The Minnesota Twins got a win over the Astros yesterday, 4-1. Joe Ryan, one run over six innings. The Twins just took 2 out of 3 from the Houston Astros. How about that?
5: Cheaters, Jonathan. We don't like cheaters.
1: We don't like cheaters.
2: They weren't able to bring their trash cans with them.
0: A little 9-game homestand. We just took a 5-win, 4-loss record. We'll take that every time. The Twins pitching staff, Ryan, Gomez, and Morris out of the bullpen. 15 strikeouts, 0 walks.
2: Wow.
1: Really?
0: Go figure.
1: Nice.
0: Yeah, things are kind of getting weird over there in Old Target Field. Yeah. In the NHL playoffs, the Golden Knights of Las Vegas beat the Colorado Avalanche last night in Game 1, which no one on planet Earth saw coming. 4-2, your final score. The odds-on favorite Avalanche are still heavily favored in this series, but losing Game 1 at home is never a good place to start a series.
8: Well, that's mind-boggling.
0: NBA playoffs, the Thunder and the Spurs are now tied at 1 game apiece. The 2 best teams in the league will be in San Antonio tomorrow night, Friday night. I know Mr. Ryder's excited about the game.
1: I can't wait.
0: Yeah,
2: I mean, went down there just for it.
0: Hey, check this out. On this day in 1981, Butch Goring scored 2 goals for the New York Islanders in a Game 5 victory over the Minnesota North Stars for the Stanley Cup title. Minnesota North Stars in the championship round. It was the Islanders' second straight. Anybody remember that series, 1981?
1: I was not alive.
0: You were not alive.
2: I mean, I know I was watching it. I don't have vivid memories, but...
0: Just, went up against a juggernaut in those Islanders teams. Yeah. The old Mike Bossy and whatnot.
2: Mike Bossy, Brian Trottier, Dennis Potvin, Billy Smith. I mean, you know.
0: I love that you can go to a New York Rangers game today in 2026, and the Potvin sucks chant still happens every game.
1: Nice.
0: One guy whistles the... one of those whistles, and he does the and the entire arena goes, Potvin sucks.
1: Oh, nice.
0: It's 2026, and they're still pissed off about Potvin.
2: Yeah.
0: It's good. Fans are great.
1: Hockey fans and elephants, never forget.
2: You can be really, really good players, drive people nuts.
0: Cedar, glad to have you with us this morning. Cedar makes your life easier.
2: Does it?
0: Remember that old slogan? Before your time?
1: Yeah.
2: Definitely before.
0: Fair enough.
2: Yeah.
0: Hey, how old is too old to crowd surf? You might be surprised by the answer. We'll tell you about it after this from Collective Soul.

0: Gorman in the Morning, Minnesota's 92 KQRS, Collective Soul, the ultimate, I didn't know they had that many hits band.
1: Oh my
0: of all time.
1: Yeah.
0: In Texas last week, Brantley Gilbert, who's a country artist of some renown, he looks a lot like all those other country dudes.
1: And sounds a lot like all those other country dudes.
0: Sounds a whole lot like all those other country dudes. But good for him. He brought a special fan up on stage who was hoping to set a Guinness World Record.
1: Wow.
0: A woman on stage, 99. She wanted to be the oldest person to ever crowd surf. They handed her off the stage, and the entire crowd just passed her around for a while, all chanting "Granny, Granny."
1: Nice.
0: Yeah, that's my daughter in 70-something years.
1: Yes. Good for. I do want to ask Marley Gorman about some crowd surfing protocols.
0: Oh, man, she's got them all.
1: Does it count as crowd surfing if it's announced ahead of time from stage?
0: This is why country music, they always kick you in the shins. You want to feel good about it, and then they remind you, nope, we're kind of full of crap.
2: No, I think that limitations or statutes can be lifted when the person's 99 years old.
1: Okay, that might be fair. Because, like, stage diving, when fans pull somebody up on stage and they are like, all right, man, get back in the crowd. Green Day did this a lot back in the day. You've got a stage dive. I would still count that as a stage dive.
0: Sure.
1: Crowd surfing, I think it's got to be spontaneous.
0: Yeah, crowd surfing usually starts and ends in the crowd.
1: In the crowd, yeah. Yes.
0: But you know what? I mean, yeah, again, she's 99.
2: Yeah, if you're 20.
0: You wanted to, they're going for a record here.
2: If you're 22, should be spontaneous, absolutely. But a 99-year-old, like, let's let the crowd know, here's what's happening, don't drop her.
1: All right.
0: I mean, it's great that she was able to do it. It's sad that she listens to music like Brantley Gilbert.
2: Yes.
0: We can all agree on that, right?
1: Let's get her crowd surfing at a Howl Owl Howl show.
0: Let's go. We don't have the audio, but apparently she looked at him and said, can I crowd surf to that one about trucks and beer? I love that song. That one about trucks and beer, I want to crowd surf.
2: Yes. He actually responded and said, yes, we're playing it next.
1: Yeah. That's Country right. Nights and Bonfires, yeah.
0: Yep, that's right. She said, you're doing that just for me. He said, no, he didn't even look at the set list. He just knew the next song would involve all of those elements.
2: Uh-huh.
0: Hey, so tonight is Stephen Colbert's last night as a late night talk show host.
2: Amazing.
0: After a bit of a run. I mean, it's weird. He's been on, I mean, in my mind, it's like, oh, yeah, he's been doing that like 4 or 5 years now. Or no, it's been a little bit longer than that. The plug is being pulled, so it's Thursday. Thank you very much. Let's rank top late night shows. How about that? Late night talk shows. Rank them 3, 2, and 1. You can share your list with us. If you want to expand, give us the op-ed on why these shows are great. Feel free. 651-989-ROCK. The Luther Westside Volkswagen talk and text line. Thank you very much. Late night talk shows. That's in 5 minutes and 2 songs.
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22: Sometimes you can tell a lot about what someone wants to do offline by looking at what they do online. Let me tell you about Pinterest's first parenting trend report. Pinterest is a huge platform. They have 600 million monthly users, 80 billion searches per month. the report found a shift from the iPad kid era to now, when parents are actually more interested in real-world adventures and hands-on activities. The Global Trends and Insights lead at Pinterest told us, families are thoughtfully designing childhoods rooted in creativity, intention, and meaningful experiences. One psychologist we spoke to said he sees this as a reflection of parents' desire to build core capacities in their children. Resilience, curiosity, self-regulation, empathy. These things don't grow automatically, but are built through lived experience. I'm Dr. Sanjay Gupta, helping you live a better life.
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1: All right, if you're on 35W, watch out for this. 35W southbound at Lexington Avenue, there is a crash that has the right lane blocked, causing stop-and-go traffic all the way from County Road

0: Lafayette Freeway, Highway 52 northbound between Plato Boulevard and 94. And that's your traffic on KQ.
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0: 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We're topping out at 66 today, and the clouds in the area should be breaking up later on today. Tomorrow, a high of 66 again. Do have a small chance at showers in the afternoon. More likely to see some rain tomorrow night into Saturday morning. Minneapolis, St. Paul, sun and 47.
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0: with a show that came on and it felt like, oh, this is a late night talk show that is geared at me and not my parents.
1: Got it.
0: And that is going to be The Late Late Show with Minnesota's own Craig Kilborn.
1: Wow, yeah. Sure.
0: Yeah, good yeah. Call. He kind of came off as a D-bag, but I feel like that was
1: the shtick.
0: Steve's like, yes, but that, yeah. And then, of course, did 5 questions with the guests. I love trivia. You're seeing a lot of hosts like Fallon doing everything with every guest that comes through. You know, it was kind of like a game that started back in the day.
1: Yep.
0: So that's where I'm starting at.
1: Strong. I got no beef with that one. Okay. Fletcher, what's your number 3?
2: My number 3 is The Late Late Show with Craig Ferguson.
1: He was
2: just different. I mean, you could tell, a lot of times you could tell monologues and skits were barely rehearsed, but they still worked.
1: Right.
2: He had the robot sidekick. For me, his greatest asset was just his interviewing. I mean, he was such a great conversationalist. And then, you know, you throw in the accent. He was just different than everybody else.
1: Yep.
2: He caught my attention, and I loved him.
1: He was a great interviewer. I very much enjoyed it. It's just, it is funny. I forgot all about it. You said that. I was like, oh, yeah, I forgot about that guy. But I did enjoy it.
2: I had the same thing when she said Kilborn. I totally forgot Kilborn had a show. Like, he was great.
1: Yeah. Well, my number 3, again, further proof that we don't check ahead of time, The Late Late Show with Craig Kilborn.
0: Wow.
1: The pride of Hastings, Minnesota.
0: Uh-huh.
1: Now, look, I was a built-in fan because if you think about it, dude was on ESPN SportsCenter at its apex from 93 to 96.
2: Mm-hmm.
1: That was, I mean, we used to call SportsCenter the news. It was like, hey, is the news on? He was like, yeah, that's just what it was. And he was this... There were the original, the OG SportsCenter anchors that were all really funny, and then he came in like a stick of dynamite on a brush fire. He was so absolutely hilarious in that role. I remember he'd say, ooh, that's one of those dunk shots where they stuff the ball through the rim. Mm-hmm. He'd say things like that, and it was just somehow hysterically funny. And from there, he leaves ESPN, and I still remember like, oh, no. And they this brand new thing called The Daily Show.
0: Yeah.
1: What the hell's that?
0: Yeah.
2: Right.
1: And then from there to a network late night show, it was a stunning rise in like 5 years.
2: Yeah.
1: Like, holy crap. And then he does 5 years of The Late Late Show, and then they offer the extension. He goes, you know, I think I'm good.
0: Yes.
1: I'm going to check out.
0: Oh, my God. I couldn't
1: believe it. And he said, this was my dream. I've done it. I'm out.
0: Yeah.
1: And he just lives in L.A. and drinks martinis and hangs out. He's a hilarious Instagram follow.
2: Yeah.
1: He wears ascots all the time.
2: Yep.
0: Yeah.
1: And then the Sebastian, the asexual icon, that character. When I was 12, I was about to go through puberty, but it jumped out of the way. I mean... A lot of great weird laughs from Craig Kilborn. I love the fact that he hit it and quit it.
0: Yeah.
2: And a great cameo in Old School.
1: Very true.
0: Very good cameo in Old School.
1: All right, number 2, Ryder, what do you got?
0: Well, we won't talk about it too much. It's going to be The Late Late Show with Craig Ferguson.
2: Nice.
1: Yes, oh, wow.
0: The robot sidekick. I know you guys say great interview, but he asked guests if they want to have an awkward stare.
1: Yeah.
0: Come on.
1: That's pretty great.
2: Yeah. Everything with him was like offbeat, generally.
1: For sure.
0: Yeah.
2: Almost no show was ever vanilla, so to speak.
0: Yep. And it was hard to believe they were going to bring in the dude from the Drew Carey show, the angry boss from the Drew Carey show. I was like, what the hell are you doing following my beloved Craig Kilborn?
1: Yeah,
0: but
1: right,
0: man,
1: right, right.
0: He really worked that.
1: Yeah, no, he did. All right, fair enough. Fletcher, you're number 2.
2: My number 2, I kind of feel like this is my vanilla pick, and it might be the vanilla pick of the whole thing, but it's Jimmy Kimmel. Dude is just so likable, relatable. He feels like an everyman to me. Even when he's taking like hardcore shots at people and things, they feel harmless or there's no mean spirit behind them. He's got the Matt Damon bit. He's got the unnecessary censorship bit is one of the best in late night history and continues to be great. I just, you know, I got sucked in on the hook. Jimmy Kimmel.
1: Yeah.
0: Yeah. The TV watchers and editors for that This Week in Unnecessary Censorship do not get enough credit for how hard that is to do.
1: It's really good.
2: It's painstaking and endless time.
1: Yeah. I still remember Ben Stein's Money. The first time any of us ever saw Jimmy Kimmel, and everybody around the country who wasn't in LA who realized he was a radio guy, he was a K-Rock guy and a Vegas radio guy. Everyone's like, That is my, I want that guy to be my friend.
0: Oh,
1: like,
0: hell yeah.
1: Everybody I knew was like, have you seen Ben Stein's Money? Yeah. Who's that Jimmy Kimmel dude? He was so funny on that show.
2: Was the Man Show after Ben Stein's Money?
1: Yes.
2: Okay. That was, I couldn't believe when they said the guy from the Man Show was getting his own late night show. Yeah. I went, you got to be kidding me. Yeah, but he was great. He's been great ever since.
1: You know, funny thing about Jimmy Kimmel, he was reading a sports writer from Boston named Bill Simmons on an online common when Bill Simmons was nobody.
0: Yeah.
1: And Jimmy Kimmel got hired by ABC, and he emailed his favorite sports writer who he'd never met and said, I need a writing staff. Do you want to move to LA and write for my show? That's how Bill Simmons' career got started.
0: Oh, no way.
1: He was writing an online blog in Boston as a bartender, and Jimmy Kimmel emailed him cold and said, do you want to come to LA and write? And he's like, is this a joke? And anyway, he's a mogul now.
2: I did not know that. Yeah, that's wow.
1: Yeah, he was on the original when the show first launched. He was one of the writers. My number two.
0: Let's hear it.
1: Late Night with Conan O'Brien.
2: Ah, yeah.
1: I mean, the Revenge of the Nerds came to Late Night.
0: Yeah.
1: Conan O'Brien, a comedy writer with zero on-camera time in NBC. NBC's like,
2: yeah,
1: let's give it to him.
2: Yeah.
1: That's, first of all, it really says how much juice Lorne Michaels had in the world. But he was coming off a three-year run of writing for The Simpsons. Now, 91, 92, 93 for The Simpsons. That's Mount Everest era Simpsons.
2: Uh-huh.
1: And this guy, I remember hearing that they had hired him, and he wrote Marge versus the Monorail. He wrote that episode, and I was like, oh, done.
0: Yeah.
1: I'm in. So the show was pretty bad at first, very uneven, to be friendly.
2: Mm-hmm.
1: Andy Richter had no idea what he was supposed to be doing.
0: Yeah.
1: Within about 6 months, though, they had established, you're going to see at least one thing every night that you will never see anywhere else.
0: Mm-hmm.
1: And it just started slowly. And within a few years, we just came to accept it. Like, that guy that was terrible at first, it's pretty good. But, like, Amy Poehler would play that part as Andy's little sister in the crowd, and she had the big the dental work face mask thing.
0: Oh, yeah.
1: No one, I mean, way before she was anybody knew. The Masturbating Bear, Triumph the Insult Comic Dog.
2: Still around, by the way.
1: The Coked Up Werewolf. I mean, so much great stuff and great music. I mean, famously,
2: always
1: the White Stripes.
2: Yep. Mm-hmm.
1: And so many other bands that you would have never seen anywhere else. Bear Jr., they gave a lot of great, cool bands that would never be on TV anywhere else a shot. That's my number two.
0: I am so surprised by this, knowing that, because you're taking the whole show, but your nemesis, Max Weinberg, and the Max Weinberg
1: right.
0: 7.
1: I like Conan so much that I can overlook the fact that the anti-Steve was a big part of that show. Yeah, the most un-Steve man on earth.
0: Oh, man. Let's shout out Walker, Texas Ranger level. Come on.
1: Yeah.
0: That was good. Yes.
2: The reason that Conan is, a little foreshadowing here, is not on my list is actually a compliment. It was over my head. It was too smart for me at that time of my life. For real.
0: Masturbating really Bear was too smart for you?
2: Well, I mean, a lot of the
1: maybe
2: stuff
1: not
2: was
1: that.
2: Just... Maybe, it went over my head, though, for sure. I've since realized how great it was.
1: So there's our first, there's our threes and our twos. You can still send yours in, 651-989-ROCK, Luther Westside Volkswagen Talk and Text Line. We'll give you our number ones after

0: very much.
1: Gorman in the morning, Minnesota's 92 KQRS. It is Rank You Very Much time in honor of Stephen Colbert's last night on The Late Show on CBS. Tonight, let's talk about the top three late night talk shows. Rank You Very Much, Ryder. Kick us off. What's your number three?
2: I'm real nervous about this list. We'll see how it goes. Okay. I think a lot of mine are just going to kind of whiff out into wherever. But

0: Thank you very much. Minnesota's 92 KQRS. We are ranking late night talk shows 3, 2, and 1. We've given you our 3s and our 2s before our 1s, Fletcher, on the Luther Westside Volkswagen talking text line.
1: Yeah, we've got a bunch of them coming in. Tubby says Joan Rivers, Arsenio Hall, and Merv Griffin.
0: Wow. Merv wasn't on at night, though, was he? That was just a talk show. He was like afternoon guy.
1: I mean, I just went with Tubby because I don't even know.
2: Tubby, yeah. We need to get Tubby an updated TV schedule, I think
0: so.
2: Bud.
0: I think so.
1: Somebody get that guy a subscription. Gonzo says Colbert, Letterman, Carson.
0: Okay.
1: Steven says the short-lived Dana Carvey show, the Eric Andre show, number one late night with Conan O'Brien.
0: Fair enough.
1: Rich goes Conan, Kilbourne, Ferguson.
0: Okay.
2: Nice.
1: And your guy, Mac D, has got the, of course, the most bizarre list. Mac D in North Carolina says Cinemax After Dark. not the late show with Colbert, yeah. The Colbert Report.
0: The Colbert Report, that was quality television.
1: Yes, yeah. It was. And number one, Fernwood Tonight.
0: Oh my God, Fernwood Tonight.
2: What the
0: incredible.
2: Hell is Fernwood Tonight?
0: Martin Mull and the guy that's in all everything, the best in show dog.
2: Christopher Guest?
0: No, the actor. Oh my God, he just died a couple years ago. The guy who's the announcer in Best in Show, calling out the dog.
1: Fred Willard.
0: Fred Willard.
1: Yep. Yeah,
0: oh
1: yeah.
0: My God.
1: Yeah, died recently.
0: It was like their fake late night talk show. It was pre Gary Shandling.
2: Okay.
0: It was, Fernwood Tonight was. Mac D, bringing me back. That was a good one. All right, we got to get to our number ones, though. Ryder, what do you got?
2: All right, mine needs no explanation. I'm keeping it in the CBS family. I'm going to say The Late Show with David Letterman.
0: There you have it.
2: 10 lists are iconic.
0: Yep.
2: Love stupid human tricks. He just, what I think, the greatest to ever do it.
0: Yeah, fair enough. Really, nothing else needs to be said. Fletcher, what do you got?
1: I mean, I could just, I'm going to just add a little bit of extra color. Number one, and it's not even there's not even question here. It's David Letterman. He wrote what a late night talk show is.
0: Yep.
1: As sharp as they get, but also absurd as they get. Mm-hmm. Throwing stuff off the roof was one of my favorite things that they did.
0: Yep.
1: He'd talk to the camera every now and then. I mean,
2: Things at the camera.
1: Yeah, he would do
2: pencil
1: that too.
2: At the camera every night.
1: He would do the pencil thing, and I steal lines from him all the time when I'm on the air. Also, greatest interviewer in late night talk show history.
0: My number one is oddly enough David Letterman, and I'm specifically going late night. The NBC version was my favorite ever show.
1: Okay, I'm not.
0: I mean, all roads lead to Dave, the GOAT, in terms of breaking the mold and shoehorning an entire format into his sensibility.
1: Yeah.
0: My junior year of high school, that premiered February of '82. My family is falling apart at the seams, and all of a sudden I'm like, we're running this family failing restaurant. I'm working every night till 10:30, and then that whole summer of '82, I get home every night and I'm just waiting for 11:30 Central.
2: Yeah.
0: Come on. I needed to get away from reality, and that dude brought me there. 5 nights a week. Larry Bud Melman.
2: Oh, yeah, so good.
0: Chris Elliott as the guy under the seat.
1: Oh, God, that's right.
0: Biff Henderson, of course, the stage manager.
1: Yes,
0: but
1: Biff.
0: The music. Tom Waits regularly appearing on the original Letterman show.
1: Mm-hmm.
0: Jerry and Bob from the Grateful Dead. There were so many music. REM's first ever TV appearance in the fall of '83, my freshman year of college. I didn't sleep the night before. I was so excited they were going to be on a TV show. And for the record, my band's first ever TV show.
1: Oh, wow. Oh, cool.
0: And we probably did Letterman 7 or 8 times over the years.
2: Yeah.
0: Never met him once.
2: Really?
1: Oh, wow.
0: Never saw him. You'd only see him. Never. Every other late night host comes into the dressing room and says, hey, thanks for being here.
2: Yeah.
0: Never once. Just made him that much cooler.
1: You know what?
2: I'm sure it did.
1: I forgot to mention the music angle. Other than when Conan O'Brien took over, what was it called? Jimmy Fallon. Tonight, when Conan took over The Tonight Show, mm-hmm. his first musical guest was Pearl Jam.
0: Yeah.
1: Outside of that performance, they never played anything but Letterman. They made themselves exclusive to Letterman,
0: mm-hmm.
1: And they were on constantly. So, yeah, it was the music aspect was always great, too.
0: Pretty great.
1: Yeah.
0: And Hummus Bob, I'm going to give him the final word. The Monkey Cam. late night on David Letterman.
1: Oh, my God.
0: So many. It's just, once you get started, you're like, holy crap, all of this stuff. All right, there's our top threes.
1: First time we've ever
0: had a universal
1: number one.
0: Yeah. That's right. Fair enough. We're coming around. We're coming around the bend. We got headlines in 5 minutes and two songs.
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9: 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Hey, it's Paul Fletcher, and I care about Minnesota, and I care about music. 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

0: Gorman in the Morning, Minnesota's 92 KQRS, Thursday morning, May the 21st. Glad to have you with us. Jimmy Chamberlain, drummer for the Smashing Pumpkins later this hour.
1: Wow. So excited about that.
0: How about that?
1: Yeah, be cool. Very cool.
0: Very, very cool indeed. Right now, however, it is time for some headlines. Paul Fletcher, what do you got?
2: You'd like the opportunity to see Green Day's Billy Joe Armstrong up close and personal. You're going to have a chance this year. He and his on-again, off-again, mostly off-again punk rock side project, Pinhead Gunpowder, has been around for three-plus decades. Only a handful of releases and I think like 25, 27 shows, something like that. But they're back together for now. And they've got a gig set, First Ave, October 7th. Tickets go on sale today at 10 a.m.
0: Everything I know about Pinhead Gunpowder, I learned from Ryder this morning.
1: Yeah.
2: Same.
0: Sounds exciting.
1: Uh-huh. No, I'll be there. It's probably a school night, and I don't care.
0: Nice.
2: I like that.
0: Sometimes
2: you have to not care.
0: Yep.
2: The Pentagon launched a massive digital archive of UFO and UAP records. The release features hundreds of documents and dozens of videos, including Apollo 11 transcripts and reports of objects performing impossible aerial maneuvers. Here's the thing. The site apparently shattered records. It had 340 million hits in 12 hours.
1: Ooh.
2: Officials state the data remains unresolved and does not confirm extraterrestrial life.
0: That anomalous phenomena.
2: I don't know.
0: UAP,
2: ET,
0: whatever.
2: ET looked pretty real to me.
0: I'm excited. I think that we're just got to be around the corner from an alien life form in a spaceship saying, screw it, we're just going to land on the Sears Tower.
1: Hell yeah.
0: Somewhere with a lot of people can watch.
2: And here's the beautiful thing is that if they do show their face, we've got the producer who will get them on the show.
0: Yeah. Well, okay.
1: No pressure here.
2: No pressure whatsoever.
1: Get some aliens.
2: The Strokes have announced a global tour in support of their upcoming album, Reality Waits. The tour includes some festivals like Coachella, Bonnaroo, and the Minnesota Yacht Club Festival. They'll be here July 19th. Reality Awaits. The band's seventh studio album will drop June 26th. Was produced by Rick Rubin in Costa Rica, with Rubin describing the experience as the band, quote, playing like they're doing a concert for the ocean on top of a mountain.
0: Okay.
2: I have no idea what that's supposed to give us.
0: That's the kind of stuff you say when you don't wear shoes.
1: Whatever excuse you need to get to Costa Rica, take it.
0: Yeah, pretty much.
1: It's a cool place.
0: Our buddy Stephen Hyden, who's on the show every now and again, a great writer, his book that comes out in September is called Is This It? The Never-Ending Rise and Fall of the Strokes. A whole book about those guys.
1: It's a book that I want to read. It's a band that I'd never want to hang out with. And I like them a lot.
0: Yeah?
1: Yeah.
2: It does seem like the right title, though. The Never Ending Rise and Fall. Because it seems like they come and then they go. It truly feels like they go, but then they come back.
0: I was in a rehearsal room in L.A. in 2002, I want to say. Yes, 2002 in the spring. And I was jamming with some dudes on a project. And in the next room, we could just hear a drummer and a bass player. That was it. Just the rhythm section was just... And they were playing for... Ow, every time we would take a break, they would still be playing, and it was just like just straight line going and going. And after a while, and it was two or three days in a row, same thing, and I was like, What is happening next? And it was the dudes from the Strokes.
1: Oh.
0: And I finally saw them, and I had met the drummer before. I go, oh, hey, man, what are you doing? He goes, we're just getting ready. We're going to do Coachella pretty soon. And I was like, is it just the two of you? He goes, well, we like to get here a little early ahead of the rest of the band. And I was like, 5 hours ahead of the rest of the band to play songs that go, that just are the same thing? I was like, man, work ethic, agrarian, who knew?
1: Yeah.
0: Good job, fellas.
1: Nice.
2: All right, this definitely is worthy of a couple seconds. What you're about to hear is a young woman beatboxing while she's playing the flute.

0: little drop there at the end.
1: That would fit in perfectly with like a 70s blaxploitation film about a detective, a cop on the streets or something. That is bad is what that is.
2: She could have joined Ron Burgundy in The Anchorman. No question. Yaz Club playing Yaz Flute.
1: That's great.
2: Yeah.
1: It's
2: your turn.
1: Flute. Nothing ever seemed less possible than playing a flute to me.
0: Yeah, that seemed weird. Like just blowing across the top of it.
1: Just where you lay your lip over the thing and then just blow.
2: In a very specific way. And
1: that and the bagpipes. It's not what you think it's going to be.
2: Flute seems super delicate too. That if your breath isn't exactly right, it's just going to go.
1: Oh, sure. No, that's what I mean. I don't have nowhere near the control of my central nervous system to make that possible. Let's talk sports. Joe Ryan, pretty good pitcher for the Minnesota Twins.
0: Attaboy.
1: One run across six innings last night. The Twins, or I should say yesterday afternoon, a 4-1 victory over the Astros. That gives them the series 2 out of 3 and 5-4 in a 9-game homestand. In fact, the entire staff for the day, Joe Ryan, Gomez and Morris out of the bullpen, 15 strikeouts, 0 walks.
0: Ooh.
1: Nice.
0: Work.
1: Hey, man, gotta do what you can. We mentioned that Royce Lewis had been sent down to St. Paul on Tuesday, and there was apparently a conversation about maybe they should send him down to Fort Myers, get him completely out of here, double-A ball, rebuild that swing. He is struggling for real. A lot of health concerns, a lot of injuries over the years, and it's all added up to he is just in his own head and can't hit the ball.
2: Yikes.
1: Playoffs continue for the NHL and the NBA. The Golden Knights beat the Avalanche last night because they're just those kind of guys, I guess. Shocking.
2: I'm perplexed.
1: I guess that week off for the Avalanche didn't help them at all.
2: I mean,
1: 4-2 was the final score. The Avalanche are still prohibitive favorites for the series, but hey, man, that got everybody's attention.
2: It got my attention, that's for sure.
1: The NBA, the Wolves and the Thunder are now tied at a game apiece. This has all the markings and makings and early indicators that it could be an all-time great series. Nobody thinks it'll go less than 6. Everybody, for the most part, is predicting 7 games here. But there could be a problem, and that is now the Spurs have lost both of their starting guards. De'Aaron Fox was already out. Now Dylan Harper left the game with a hamstring, getting an MC, getting a scan today. Hopefully, it's not a tear. That would be a real, real drag if the Spurs go in without their starting backcourt for the rest of the series. On this day in 1979, the Montreal Canadiens won their 4th straight Stanley Cup, beating the New York Rangers 4-1. That was their 21st cup in 61 years in the NHL. That's a pretty good average. So, you know, just imagine how obnoxious all those French Canadians were when they were winning Stanley Cups one after the other.
2: There aren't many franchises in sports that I detest more than the Montreal Canadiens.
1: They're good at hockey, generally speaking.
2: Well, they used to be. They're okay right now, though.
1: Independence? It's your day this summer. 250 years of independence. Oh, you know what I'm saying?
0: Yes.
1: Let's go.
2: It's a special place.
1: Last call to vote in the punk rock bracket. Yesterday, we set up the bracket. We have a 4-team playoff, if you will, for greatest punk rock album ever. Our number one seed is the Ramones' self-titled debut. Our number 4 seed is Husker Du's Zen Arcade. Last chance to vote. Either text in the word Ramones or text in 2 words Zen Arcade to 651-989-ROCK.
2: Yeah.
1: And we'll let you know where the votes come in after this from

0: Gorman in the Morning, Minnesota's 92 KQRS. We're looking for the greatest punk rock album of all time. We had a four-team bracket. We set it up yesterday. The first side of the bracket, Ramones, self-titled debut album.
1: Which kicks off like this.
2: Oh, just like that? That's all.
0: Yeah. Oh, yeah, it does.
1: Yes, it does.
0: Man.
1: And then somewhere in the middle, you get a little bit of

0: wraps up kind of like this.
1: It's such a good mood.
0: You knew they were going to take over the world, even though that wasn't what the song was about.
1: Right.
0: Yes, it was great.
1: So great. The number four seed going up against the Ramones is Zen Arcade from Husker Du.
0: This is some Husker Du.
1: Man.
2: The guitars are greasy.
0: And real snobby people talk about the SST album and
1: sure.
0: Before they were sellouts.
1: Yeah,
0: you know,
1: of course.
0: And
1: sellouts.
0: That sort of thing.
1: Yeah. Listen to that corporate commercialization of that great once
0: right.
1: Great punk band.
0: So that's a little turn on the news. Here's a little Pink Turns Blue.
1: Oh, yeah. Yeah.
0: Very good.
1: Yeah. That's dorm room rock for this kid.
0: Oh, I bet.
1: Yeah. Had the poster, my friend ran the record bar, snagged it from him.
0: Ah.
1: Oh yeah.
0: Good pick.
1: Yeah.
2: It's
0: all
2: funny.
0: Right.
2: To me, you still can hear Minneapolis in it.
1: Oh yeah. That's, no question.
2: That's the cool part about it.
1: So we put it to the text line for
0: yeah,
1: the votes.
0: I'm shutting down the votes right now.
1: The votes are shutting down. Do we have a count? Do we have a result? Whether we know the exact count, I think we know who's the winner is gonna be.
0: No, yeah. We don't want to take a guess.
2: Landslide
0: by a lot.
1: I'm feeling like the Ramones
2: 88%
0: higher.
2: Really?
1: Oh, boy.
2: 94.
0: Like
2: 94?
0: Like 96-4%.
1: Holy smokes.
0: That would be four. I would say probably, I've got them going all the way in my bracket. The greatest of all time, the Ramones.
1: Man, there it is.
0: Oi, oi, oi.
1: Yeah, boy.
0: Hey ho, let's go.
1: Yeah. It's hard to top.
0: Uh-huh.
2: Zen Arcade is saying oi, oi, oi right now.
1: Imagine how happy I was years later to recognize that I actually loved Chicken Vindaloo. Man, never heard of it until Joey Ramone told me about it. And then one day I finally got to an Indian restaurant and I was like, I have to have the Chicken Vindaloo.
0: Yep,
1: and
0: yep.
1: I was like, oh, I'm so glad I like this.
0: Good.
1: Yeah,
0: that's awesome.
1: It was a big night in my life.
0: All right, we're moving over to the other side.
1: The right. Other bracket now, which we will accept your votes. Who we got, Ryder?
0: We got
1: the Neverminds and the Neverminds.
0: The Neverminds and the Neverminds. So this is how, never mind the Bollocks, here's the Sex Pistols.
1: Yeah, boy.
0: Starts off with them giving a middle finger to EMI, basically.
1: That's right.
0: So
1: Noel Gallagher, of all people of Oasis, had a great quote. He said, "Never mind the bollocks, still sounds like the future to me."
0: Ah.
1: Good way to describe what that record sounds like and feels like.
2: Interesting.
1: It
2: yeah.
1: never gets dated. And so from Never Mind the Bollocks, let's go to Never Mind. Don't let the ginormous commercial success of this record scare you off, because
2: right.
1: when it was recorded and even when it was first released, nobody knew that was going to happen.
0: This was, blows my mind.
1: Listen, when it was announced that they were making a record for the Geffen company, people were like, that Sub Pop band got a deal with Geffen? Like, it did not add up.
0: Really?
1: Right. Oh, yeah. No.
0: Okay.
1: I knew Bleach. I knew Nirvana. I saw them on the Bleach tour. And when we heard that the new record was with Geffen, everybody was like, I can't believe they got a major deal. That's amazing. And they didn't get a giant signing bonus. You know, they made that record bare bones, blah, blah, blah. I remember hearing it the first time and thinking it was awesome, but I definitely didn't think, oh, this is going to take over the world. There was just, it was still Guns N' Roses and Metallica's planet, you know,
0: yeah.
1: and then all
0: yeah.
1: of a sudden this showed up and was like, nope, we're going this way now.
0: I have a hard time imagining that people didn't know that, because I grew up in the world where it already was the biggest friend.
2: Right.
1: Nobody,
2: yeah, no.
1: I'm telling you, out of left field in a way that few things ever have been.
2: Guns Metallica on the rock side, on the other side it was like Boys to Men, I think. I think Michael Jackson was still dominating at the time.
1: Oh,
2: and so you never could see a record full of Territorial Pissings and Breed taking over the planet.
0: Yeah.
1: Not a chance.
0: Yeah.
1: Not a chance.
0: Okay.
1: All right, so there's your votes. You can go to 651-989-ROCK and
0: text the word either never mind, all one word, or never mind the bollocks, which is five words.
1: Okay,
0: four
1: so
0: words.
1: It's either never mind if you want Nirvana, one word, never mind, or never mind the bollocks.
0: Yeah.
1: There you go. BOLLOCKS.
0: Exactly.
1: Yeah, it's important to get that right.
0: Yeah.
1: Hit us up on the text line. Smashing Pumpkins are coming to town in October. Jimmy Chamberlain, the world-class top-shelf drummer for Smashing Pumpkins, is going to join us on Gorman in the Morning. That's nice. In about 5 minutes and two songs.
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13: When it comes to the myriad reasons people don't get enough exercise, psychologist Diana Hill has heard them all. She's the author of a new book with a great title, I Know I Should Exercise, But... On a recent episode of my podcast, Chasing Life, Hill told me the number one reason people don't exercise is because they don't feel like they have enough time. She told us that she encourages people she works with to shift from an either-or mindset to a both-and mindset. Hill herself uses time at her son's baseball game to walk around the field cheering him on instead of sitting on the sidelines. She also recommends setting up your space at home, at work, in the car, to facilitate movement. So every night before I go to bed, I lay out my workout clothes next to my bathroom sink, so they are waiting there for me as a good reminder. I'm Dr. Sanjay Gupta, helping you live a better life.
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2: Couple of things to watch out for. Crash on the right shoulder, Highway 12 eastbound at County Road 101 and 494 in Wayzata. And then 35E northbound between Randolph Avenue and St. Clair Avenue in St. Paul. You're slow there as well. Burnsville too. 35W northbound between the Burnsville Split and Burnsville Parkway. And that's your traffic on KQ.
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2: 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Not bad today. Could be a little warmer. The clouds will break up. We're going to top out at 66. Same thing happening tomorrow, except maybe some rain tomorrow night. And then highs in the 70s on Saturdays and 80s Sunday and Monday. Minneapolis, St. Paul, clear skies, and we're at 47.
1: Gorman in the Morning with Fletcher and Ryder is back. Because it sure isn't front. 92 KQRS.

0: Gorman in the morning, Minnesota's 92 KQRS. 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
1: Yeah.
0: Grand Casino Arena, Melancholy and the Infinite Sadness.
2: Tickets go on sale today.
0: They certainly do. You'll want to get them. I doubt they'll be around for very long. I talked to Jimmy Chamberlain, drummer of the band, yesterday.
1: Yeah, and I edited the interview
0: yesterday. You certainly did.
1: And thanks for all the swear words. That was a lot of fun.
0: Well, we got on a roll.
1: You did get on a roll. Okay, so you got on such a roll. Chamberlain complimented you on something he referred to as being in the pocket, and then you guys chatted about that for a little bit. What the hell does that mean?
0: In the pocket?
1: Yes.
0: Just if a drummer's in the pocket, when you just catch a groove and you just stay there and you hold it all together. It's just anything that's just got a backbeat and it just makes you shake your hips. You're grooving along.
1: Okay.
0: In the pocket means you just have a feel that establishes itself and leads the band, you know, where it needs to go.
2: And does that mean like in a moment or as a style or as a execution as a drummer?
0: Well,
2: in general.
0: It's a general thing. You just try to find a pocket.
2: Okay. Right.
0: He's a jazzer. He grew up playing very, very complex, you know, jazz intricate things. And
1: sure.
0: We play very different instruments, he and I. Jimmy Chamberlain and I, if you will.
1: You discussed that too, yeah.
0: And so we're just talking about each other's styles. Like, I look at stuff he does and I go, how in the hell do you do that?
1: Yeah.
0: And then he looks at the drummer more like my style and goes like, oh man, that'd be great to do that, but it's just not his bag. Yeah. You know, everybody has their own approach.
2: Right.
0: And I've always been a groove drummer. So that's kind of what that means.
1: It's kind of like being in the zone.
0: Yeah,
1: like everything's
0: much.
1: Just flowing and coming
0: but,
1: easy.
0: But yeah, but it's gotta have the right feel. Charlie Watts is a classic pocket drummer. You know, it's just like the best.
1: Okay.
0: It's like there's a groove there in rock and roll music. And obviously the soul drummers, you know, all the great drummers from, you know, P-Funk or, you know, that's the real pocket drumming is soul music.
1: Okay.
0: You know, Al Jackson, the Stax stuff. That's the guys that I was always ripping off. So, you know, trying to emulate. That's where we go. All right. So let's get to it. Jimmy Chamberlain, Smashing Pumpkins.
3: The world is a vampire.
4: What's up?
0: It's good to see you. It's been a minute.
4: I was thinking, like, I think the last time I saw you was in Rio de Janeiro.
0: I think that's the only time, if memory serves.
4: There was some type of basketball game involved, right?
0: Well, we were talking about basketball. We were talking about basketball. Right? I think we never played. We wouldn't have been in a position to play good basketball.
4: Not at all. Not after that whole round.
0: No. But yeah, there was a couple gigs. We were in Rio and Sao Paulo, I think, both over a couple of weeks there.
4: Worst thing you can do to a musician after a gig in Sao Paulo is give him a week off before Rio. I mean,
0: yeah, right. Yeah. I always say if every festival had the same philosophy, which is let's make sure all the bands are in the same hotel. It makes it much easier that way.
4: It makes it easier for a lot of things. Yeah.
0: That was the only time we ever went to South America, and I remember the list from the promoter of, like, all the things not to... Basically, they scared you to stay in the hotel as much as they could. They were like, make sure you don't go anywhere without an armed escort. I was like, you know what? I think I'll just sit at the bar. I think I'm just going to take it easy down here.
4: Make sure you're not bleeding when you wake up and you have all your vital organs in your possession, right?
0: Like, it makes for a better trip. Yeah, for sure.
4: Yeah, for sure. Well, there was plenty to do in the hotel that we found, you know.
0: That's a fact. All right, so you guys are coming to town, Smashing Pumpkins, that is, Melancholy 30th Anniversary Tour. It's funny, because you and I are talking about hanging out at a bar 30 years ago, and it feels like 26 days ago. this album doesn't ever go away, though. Making records, and you hope that it finds an audience, you hope people dig it, but Melancholy is one of those ones that just, as soon as it hit, it felt different. Like, to me, just watching it and observing the reaction, it was kind of like, oh, this is one of those records. Do you remember making the record and thinking you guys had taken some leap forward, or that it was a different thing than what you had done before?
4: I mean, I think, you know, as you know, when you're in the mix, I mean, it's hard to get, you know, it's hard to get above it and get a vantage point and realize kind of the ridiculousness of what you're doing. I mean, I knew that the labor involved in it was crazy, and I knew that the ambition and the audacity was a little over the line, and I liked that. I mean, I really think that the music bore that out, and we were really, you know, we didn't have a lot of time to do a proper recording of a lot of those songs. A lot of those songs, like Heavy Metal Machine. think that was the first time I had ever played the song, was the take we ended up using on the record. And so there was a lot of that shit going on. But yeah, I mean, it was our time to kind of take a big swing. And the record company was really not in our corner. They were coming back and saying, look, you know, 12 songs and you guys, like, a double CD is going to be suicide and blah, blah, blah. So we had just had to lock our doors and just get on with the business of making the record. And then just, you know, because we look, our job was really to make music, not to kind of, you know, sell product. I mean, we were never really right. That band. We were more like, we never let our A&R guys in to listen to songs. I mean, I think, you know, maybe once or twice somebody came in and listened to stuff, but generally we had kind of a hands off policy, just because we just weren't interested in anybody else's opinion. Not that we didn't respect it. We just didn't want it to shift our focus or put bugs in our ears where, you know, we thought that, like, we were already weird people. We lived in Chicago, so we were never exposed to, like, L.A. or any of the kind of shiny, glammy stuff that was part of the music business. We were very kind of workaday, you know, 6 days a week in the studio, lots of practicing, that type of stuff. So we really wanted to try to keep that as the orbit that we were occupying on the record. But yeah, I mean, I have a lot of great memories of the record. I mean, working with Flood was incredible. You know, he would challenge me as a drummer so many times. He would come to my house at night and make me play records from my collection. And I'd be playing him, you know, everything from like Max Roach to like Tony Williams, you know, or like Jeff Beck, Blow by Blow, like stuff like that, just so he could see kind of what my head was at and where I kind of came from as a drummer. So along with the legwork of doing the record, there was a lot of kind of intellectual exploration as well, and trying to quantify or qualify the foundational aspects of the self-expression of it. And you know, to talk to the producer about, like, why Jim Gordon is such a great drummer and play him like Low Spark of High Heel Boys. You know, and say, look, this ride cymbal, like, means everything to me, right? And, like, those types of things, they got honored in that record. So that was kind of the coolest part of making that record, was you were really able to demonstrate your affection for what the building blocks of your own development, and then have somebody who was willing to kind of record it and celebrate it at the same time, even if it might have been a little inconsistent with everything else that was going on and whatever the that grunge movement was. We just never really considered ourselves part of that stuff. We thought Cheap Trick was the biggest band in the world when we were growing up, because we were from Chicago.
0: maybe not the biggest, but they damn sure made a run at being the best. I've never seen them and they weren't they're still great.
4: I know, right? And I know my brother's band. My brother was a drummer in a band called the Slink Grand Group, and they used to play with Cheap Trick all the time. They all lived in Champaign. They were with the same management company. Irving was hanging around back then, managing, I think, REO Speedwagon or Head East or one of those
0: things. Right, yeah.
4: I was like 13, and I would go down and spend the summers with my brother, because he'd let me ride his motorcycle around Champaign, and it was all just farm country back then. So I would have a blast, and I would go to these shows and see the Cheap Trick guys. So I've known those guys since I was a kid, right? So I grew up with Xander and Nielsen and Bunny. And they were just great guys. And Bunny was just such an animal. I mean, when that Black Crowes record came out, I mean, your drumming on that record was so incredible. I mean, incredible drumming, incredible pocket. And I remember reading your modern drummer article, and you saying, "I've only been playing for so long." I was like, "What?"
0: I learned to keep that one to myself.
4: No, but your sensibility was so good. I mean, it really spoke to me in a way that, you know, I wasn't that type of drummer. I was more, I was more on the Tony Williams, Elvin, Weather Report, Beck, Blow by Blow.
0: Oh, hey, listen, man, I'll tell you, I would listen to y'all's records and I would just immediately focus on those tracks, and I would just think, my God, you said you guys were hard workers 6 days a week, a lot of practice, my band obviously went for a vibe and a feel, and it was all about the pocket. I would listen to your tracks and just think, okay, well, that's, I play an instrument, and this guy plays a different instrument, you know, and it was always fantastic.
4: I felt the same way about you. I mean, you were, you know, I would listen to guys like you or James Gadson or that type of stuff and go, man, I would have had to start and taken a left turn a long time ago to get develop that type of intuitive pocket. I mean, you guys were so good and so authentic.
0: You guys, I mean, for a drummer who's had such complicated parts, and I use the word complicated, but I don't know what, how you would describe some of your tracks, but I think there's a tendency, or it's easy to overlook the importance of how do you make that work as a band? And between the guitars and everything else and the melody, you know, your parts always seem to be perfect. And in another context, it could be way too much. And it's a testament really to everybody in the band. It's a testament to Billy's songs. It's a testament to how you guys work together. And ultimately, at the end of the day, whatever kind of music you're playing, if there's not that inherent chemistry, everyone's just wasting their time.
4: That's right. And, you know, Corgan was always just a huge supporter and champion for my insanity. Mm-hmm. When we first started working on Gish, I mean, he was like, look, once he realized that I could play like that, he was just like, more of that, please, more of that, please. And it just got
0: great.
4: His songs like Silver was like that crazy beat. You know, Geek or whatever, and it started to turn into this kind of quasi prog rock band. I mean, he was all in. I mean, he was like, it was like a dream gig for me, and still is. I mean, because I got to play whatever the fuck I wanted to, the top of my ability, and this guy could write circles around this stuff in a way that made it sound congruent. I mean, you know, I mean, we would talk a lot about drum parts, and it was generally him that was asking for like the part in Muzzle where the toms

0: He was like, can you play some like disconnected, wacky, like, of course I can, but it's not appropriate. But you know, he would hear stuff that was different than my instincts, but it would push me into a zone that was like, really was exploring the kind of uncomfortability of, you know, the possession of the music. So I credit him a lot with my development within the band. And then, you know, he would come in with riffs like Jelly Belly and he would know exactly what I was going to do. He was like, well, I'm going to write this dinner together.
1: Yeah.

0: line, and then we're off to the races. I mean, so it was a lot. It still is a lot of fun, you know, to play like that. And I think, you know, people, including us, I mean, we get away from it for so long that we forget that that's really where the generator of the band is. The generator power and the visceralness of the band is in the audacity of having the audacity to come up with those types of parts and really work hard enough to have them be congruent and musical and be part of a narrative that's the main destination.
1: Audacity is one of my favorite words when I talk about bands I love, because if they don't have, I use that word all the time, and that's, I'm so glad you just said that, because it's like a film. You know, you can take a script and a certain director makes everything make sense, and another director, none of it would land. And you just think, like, what is that vision? What is the, and in a band, to some of the things that the Pumpkins have done, you could so easily have gotten it wrong and you never did. And it's like, because when you are dealing with audacity, you know, it's a thin line to walk. To the credit, again, it speaks to the chemistry and to the fact that you guys just, the right guys found the right guys, and it seemed to work out.
0: Well, we always felt like, you know, Art's job was to make people feel something, and if that was uncomfortability, then we were fine with it, you know?
1: Listen, man, you're going to be here in October, and I'm looking forward to it. I'm going to be out there, and we'll see you for sure at the gig.
0: Let's do it. Let's hang, man.

0: Jimmy Chamberlain, Smashing Pumpkins. The tickets go on sale today at 10 a.m. to see them. And by the way, that conversation, as we mentioned before, went on a little bit longer. We were just on a tear.
1: Yeah, it turns out he's what the kids would call a stan for your very first band, Marry My Hope, I think it was called.
0: Go figure.
1: Yeah,
0: so I forgot. Yeah, the first band I was ever in when I moved to Atlanta, after I had left that band, they hooked up with Smashing Pumpkins when they were making their first album. They were, you know, this is like early 90-91 era. And yeah, those guys had all stayed friends, and I forgot all about that until we were talking about it. I was like, oh yeah, that's right, you guys were all running together.
1: And then you geeked out over Ringo too, and like practicing drums and stuff like that.
0: That's how it happens.
1: Yes, it's good stuff.
0: You can hear the full bit on the Gorman in the Morning podcast. You can get that anywhere you get podcasts, anytime you want. Long form Jimmy Chamberlain chat. That podcast is of course sponsored by Devani's Pizza and Hot Hoagies.
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0: Ooh, baby. Alright, let's get ready for some headlines. 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
15: 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Let me tell you clearly, these videos are scams. 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Now, a couple things you should keep in mind. If something sounds too good to be true, it probably is. 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And if you come across something that does pique your interest, see if you can find evidence of it from other sources. I promise you this, if I discover something incredible that you need to know about, I'm going to talk about it somewhere that you can easily find, not on some shady social media site. I'm Dr. Sanjay Gupta, helping you live a better life.
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2: 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Hey, it's Paul Fletcher, and I care about Minnesota, and I care about music. With me, you'll get both of plenty of them on 92 KQRS. Hey, it's Paul Fletcher. We're so proud of what we've built here at 92 KQRS, a complete rock destination built specifically for Minnesota, which just means we'll still sound great when it's 30 below, I guess. Hey, it's Paul Fletcher. 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Hey, it's Paul Fletcher. 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

0: I said no.
1: Gorman in the Morning, Minnesota's 92 KQRS. Good Thursday morning, May the 21st. Paul Fletcher, dive in, please. I need some headlines.
2: Diving. Urban Lights Music is the last black-owned record store in Minnesota. It's been a fixture in St. Paul's Midway neighborhood for 32 years, but is in danger of closing. The community, however, is rallying to help the store raise $13,000 to stay open with a crowdfunding effort. Owner Timothy Wilson says changing times and local challenges have made business tough, but he hopes to keep the store's legacy alive.
1: Man, go get them.
3: Yeah, margins on new vinyl, real thin, real tiny. So if you do go to Urban Lights, make sure to check out the used section and some of the other stuff they have to offer. So, yeah, and I hear an all-around good dude.
1: I'm someone who looks at the prices of new vinyl, and I go, I can't believe how much, and then I go look it up, and it's like, to your point, like, oh, no, it's not cheap to produce.
3: No.
1: It's not cheap to distribute.
2: Yeah.
1: You are getting a deal, honestly. I mean, compared to most things, the markup is very, very slight.
3: Mm-hmm.
2: Two CIA scientists say that the government knows about alien life crashing here on Earth.
4: And recoveries have said
5: there are at least four separate types. Now, I have not had direct access to that, but I believe the people who I talk to.
6: Four different types of life.
5: Four different types of life, at least.
4: Yeah. And the people I've talked to, you know, through the process of making the documentary, have said that there have been dozens of recoveries of crashed craft in the U.S.
1: Man. Huh. Come on, Fox Mulder. Where are you when we need you?
3: I want to believe. They make finding aliens sound so incredibly boring.
1: I know.
3: Like, how are they not losing their minds over
2: and
3: this?
2: Normal.
1: You're telling me there's been alien forms?
5: Four types.
2: Four species.
5: Four different types. Anyway, thanks for calling. Yeah.
1: Guys, it's alien life forms. A little pep in your step, please. Yeah.
2: They're CIA agents.
1: Yeah.
2: They're not allowed to show. The Beatles.
1: Listen.
2: Okay.
1: If you're not going to go overthrow some government on the behalf of the business side of the United States of America, at least get me excited for alien life forms.
3: Sure.
1: What's the CIA for otherwise?
2: Let's change gears and let's pep things up here because the Beatles are set to open a 7-floor fan experience at their early headquarters in London of 2027. You've got time to prepare. This might be worth the pilgrimage. The building is the place where the band's Let It Be album was recorded, and its rooftop was the site of the Beatles' last public performance on January 30th, 1969. Paul McCartney said in a statement announcing the attraction, "It was such a trip to get back to 3 Savile Row recently and have a look around. There are so many special memories within the walls, not to mention the rooftop. The team have put together some really impressive plans, and I'm excited for people to see it when it's ready."
1: That was the Apple Records building. You know, they started their own label in 1968, and then they had the Apple. There was a boutique, and they were thinking it's just basically a lifestyle brand way before people were thinking that way.
3: Wow.
1: And they signed, among other people, James Taylor to a record deal. Badfinger. I mean, they had their thumb on the pulse as A&R guys. They kind of were good at what they did. But businessmen, they were not. And Apple just bled money like nothing ever imagined. But Paul McCartney, to his credit, man, he is keeping the legacy of the Beatles front and center. They're the biggest band that ever was. And a big part of the reason we still say that is because he has never lost sight of the importance of maintaining the legacy of that band. Nice job, Paul.
2: This does feel like a mecca for a Beatles fan, though.
1: Sure.
2: You know?
1: Oh, that's a historic thing. I mean, the rooftop concert alone, not to mention everything else that went down in that building.
2: Yeah.
1: Pretty incredible. And it's funny. He goes, "It was great to go back." Like, he hasn't been there in decades. He's owned the building since 1967. Anyway.
2: Wow. I didn't know that.
1: I can't imagine they ever let it slip into someone else's hands.
3: No.
1: It's not the way he rolls.
3: What if you have so many buildings, you just don't get to them for like 40, 50 years?
1: Could very well be that, too.
2: He forgot and the lease expired.
1: Yeah.
2: There was a funny moment recently at a Clark County Commission meeting in Vegas. Flavor Flav was speaking on behalf of an event he'd like to see happen, and he got interrupted.
7: I'm honored, you know what I'm saying, to be able to bring these United States Olympic athletes here to Las Vegas. I am a big supporter of women's sports.
8: I'm sorry to interrupt you. My colleagues are reminding me that we need your name for the record.
7: Oh, I'm sorry. My name is Flavor Flav. I'm William Drayton, a.k.a. Flavor Flav. I'm sorry, guys. When a lot of people come to Vegas, they think of Flav. Everybody says I should run for mayor. I might be your next mayor. I'm just joking. What? Just joking.
1: There are a few people in the world that when you see, no one's ever said, "Hey, is that Flavor Flav?" No, it's, "Hey, that's Flavor Flav."
2: Yeah.
1: You don't have to ask.
3: Well,
1: Come on.
3: Whoever was on the council that like bugged the dude to interrupt him just wanted to hear a Flava Flav. Yeah,
1: that's exactly
3: like
1: right.
3: They wanted him to do that. And good job for him for not being, you know, their clown.
1: That's right.
2: Yeah. I'm bummed we didn't get the trademark laugh from him, you know?
1: He's doing his thing.
2: You can see Flav in Public Enemy along with GNR August 8th at Mystic Lake Amphitheater, by the way.
1: Sweet.
2: I'll be there.
1: Minnesota Twins just won a series at home over the Houston Astros.
2: Oh, wow.
3: Yeah, because we don't like
0: cheaters, Jonathan. We don't like cheaters.
1: Two out of the three completing their 9-game homestand with a 5-4 record. That's good baseball. Yeah. Nice night for the pitching staff. Joe Ryan, the starter, and Gomez and Morris out of the bullpen. 15 strikeouts, no walks.
3: Wow.
1: Fine performance, gentlemen. The Twins are just going to be this team that over the, you know, if we are a 500 team this year, we're probably well ahead of schedule.
3: Yeah.
1: But there is, we keep seeing signs that there's a lot of young talent, you know, coming up from the minors and some good arms on the staff. I don't know.
2: I say you never know?
1: You never know. The Golden Knights beat the Avalanche, speaking of you never know.
2: Holy hell.
1: The Colorado Avalanche had a nice week off, and they responded by getting dusted at home last night.
9: Vegas, I never would have ever thought of that.
1: With a 4-2 win, that does include an empty netter. But, you know, they got an early lead. They kept pressing, the Golden Knights, that is. They did the job. They learned from the Wild's mistakes, which is if you get a lead on this team, keep trying to score more goals. Sure. Do not play not to lose. You got to play to win. The NBA playoffs are rolling along. The Spurs and Thunder tied at one game apiece in the Western Conference Finals. This is the first playoff series since sometime in the 90s where two teams are playing in the regular season. Two teams are playing that both won at least 62 games in the regular season.
3: Oh, okay.
1: Pretty impressive. I'm sorry. It's the first time in 8 or 9 years and the second time since sometime in the 90s. So, I mean, this is a real clash of Titanic heavyweight teams.
2: Yeah.
1: A great series so far, one game apiece. 1981, on this day, the New York Islanders won the Stanley Cup in 5 games with a 5-1 victory over the Minnesota North Stars.
2: Yeah.
1: If you remember that series, you know what? I want to know about it. Were the Islanders, they were on a bit of a tear right there, winning a lot, but were they heavy favorites? Were the North Stars an upstart? Were they given even a puncher's chance? Was it supposed to be a blowout? I'm curious, and I want to know what the vibe was in town during that series. You know, any thoughts you might have, if you were paying attention in 1981, let me know. 651-989-ROCK, the Luther Westside Volkswagen Talking Text Line. And that includes everybody in Forest Lake.
3: Feel free
1: to weigh in, Forest Lake.
2: I can tell you that according to the odds, the Islanders were heavy favorites.
1: Yeah, that checks out.
2: The North Stars were kind of always the darling whenever we got to the Stanley Cup, which wasn't often.
1: They were, the Islanders were on a bit of a tear, as they say.
2: Yeah,
1: boy, just a series of dynasties. You went from the Canadians to the Islanders to the Oilers. That whole run, mid-70s to the early 90s, it was like, huh. And then the Red Wings, it was like, used to be a dynastic sort of game. Not so much these days.
2: Hey,
1: Lenny Kravitz, don't know if he ever played hockey. Don't know if he ever did anything, but
2: no.
1: You know, he looks great.
2: Yeah, I'll tell you that much.

0: 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Less than a month away, Friday, June 19th, the KQ Karaoke Cruise is back.
1: Uh-huh.
0: We're going to hit the water Friday, June 19th, with Stillwater Riverboats. 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
1: Boat is always a blast.
0: The boat is, in fact, always a blast. Mm-hmm. A Friday night in Stillwater, you could do a whole lot worse.
2: It feels good to be on the water.
0: Tonight is the final show for Stephen Colbert, the CBS Late Show. Mm-hmm. They're not replacing him. The show is gone. David Letterman launched that bad boy on CBS in, what, 1994, 1993? And now, all these years later, it is done. So in honor of that, thank you very much for a Thursday. Top three late night talk shows. We'll give you our picks. You can share yours on the Luther Westside Volkswagen Talking text line. 651-989-ROCK.
2: That's right. That is correct.
0: Thank you very much. 5 minutes and two songs.
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8: There's something I'd like to talk to you about today, something that's been circulating on the internet that's become a real problem. 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Now, a couple things you should keep in mind. If something sounds too good to be true, it probably is. 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And if you come across something that does pique your interest, see if you can find evidence of it from other sources. I promise you this, if I discover something incredible that you need to know about, I'm going to talk about it somewhere that you can easily find, not on some shady social media site. 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
2: 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Hey, it's Paul Fletcher, and I care about Minnesota, and I care about music. With me, you'll get both of plenty of them on 92KQRS. We've made some changes here at 92KQRS, and I'm one of them. Hey, it's Paul Fletcher, and I care about Minnesota, and I care about music. With me, you'll get both of plenty of them on 92KQRS. Hey, it's Paul Fletcher. We're so proud of what we've built here at 92KQRS, a complete rock destination built specifically for Minnesota, which just means we'll still sound great when it's 30 below, I guess. Hey, it's Paul Fletcher. 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
23: Heads up, stalled vehicle on the exit ramp of 394 eastbound, the off-ramp to get to 169. I think they're clearing that right now. You should be moving shortly. Some stop-and-go traffic, Highway 100 southbound between 694 and John Martin Drive. They're shifting where they're doing road work, so watch out the left lane there. And then closed today because of construction. It'll be open about 3 o'clock this afternoon. Watch out, Needham Prairie, Highway 5 westbound between Crimson Bay Road and Washtop Parkway, and that's your traffic on KQ.
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23: 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We're going to top out at 66, and the clouds should break up tomorrow. Looking at the same thing. High of 66, some clouds, maybe some rain tomorrow night. Chance of getting wet on Saturday. Highs in the 70s, then nothing but sun and 80s on Sunday and Monday. Minneapolis, St. Paul, clear skies for now. We're at 47.
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0: very much.
1: Gorman in the Morning, Minnesota's 92 KQRS. It is Rank You Very Much time. In honor of Stephen Colbert's final show, we're going to rank the top three late night shows. Let's get to it. You can share yours on the Luther Westside Volkswagen Talk and Text Line 651-989-ROCK. Threes are up first. Ryder, what do you got?
2: My number three, The Late Late Show with Minnesota's own Craig Kilborn.
1: There you go.
2: I would say my favorite bit of all time because I love trivia is he'd do five questions with the guests. Now you got Fallon stealing, doing stuff with the guests and that sort of thing. The Colbert questionnaire seems very similar to
1: me. Yes, it does.
2: So, yeah, one of my favorites of all time.
1: Bingo. Got it. Fletcher?
3: My number three has got to be Craig Ferguson. The Late Late Show with Craig Ferguson. He was just always different. He subverted the formula, I guess you could say, as a way to word it. You could tell the monologues, the skits were often hardly rehearsed. The robot sidekick and his greatest asset was his interviews. He was fantastic at that.
1: And
2: Jeff! Shout out Jeff!
3: Jeff the robot.
2: Yes.
1: He replaced Craig Kilborn,
2: yes,
1: I believe.
2: He did. Yeah.
1: And had a very nice run. My number three is, at the risk of sounding redundant, yes, The Late Late Show with Craig Kilborn, the pride of Hastings, Minnesota. And I was always, I mean, I was built in to appreciate that show because he started on SportsCenter at its apex. I mean, early 90s SportsCenter was the pinnacle of everything in my universe for TV. And from there, he goes over to The Daily Show. They created The Daily Show. Liz Winstead created the show, and then they hired him. They had the show before they had the host.
2: Oh, really?
1: Oh, yeah.
2: Okay.
1: And then, within a few years, it started leaning towards they wanted to talk more politics. He's like, that's not my bag. I tell you what, why don't I go get a network late night talk show? And he got The Late Late Show, and I just was right there with him. And then he does it for 5 years and then says, all right, I've done it all. I'm out. And he's not retired, but he doesn't do much.
2: I think he does a podcast.
1: He kicks around handcuffs.

0: Rock Park in Los Angeles and enjoys a nice cocktail and has a wonderful life. Good for him.
1: Yeah, and just always came off with, I'm trying to describe people as pompous or glib, like he's the first one I'll think of.
2: Yeah.
1: But I know that it's not true because he's a Minnesotan, so he's got to be a good, down-to-earth human being.
0: I have heard, you know what? I have a friend who is a personal friend of his. I've never met the guy. I have one source that I said, my buddy Allie, I go, seriously, what's up with Kilbourne? Is he that big of a douche? And she said, yes, in public. She said, not at all the case. She said that. She goes, he's a huge dude from a tiny town in Minnesota, and he's got this one thing, but if you're there, she goes, you know, you're behind closed doors, no one's around, he's a whole different guy. I was like, all right, makes sense.
3: I peed next to him at the previous place that I worked. And,
0: really?
3: But I think I was seeing Showtime, Craig Kilbourne, not actual Craig.
0: Even Showtime in the bathroom, especially.
3: I'm guessing, yeah.
0: I peed next to Joe Montana once. That's my claim. Cool. That's my claim to pee fame.
1: I love that.
0: Yeah, it's pretty good. All right, number two is, what do you got, Ryan?
1: Oh man, I don't have anybody famous that I've peed next to
0: so that you know of. Answer. How would you know?
1: I know
0: you always have those
1: I'm
0: doors,
1: inside, and I won't talk to you. Okay, my number two, we've discussed him, but man, he was really good at just making things funny. It is the Late Late Show with Craig Ferguson.
0: There it is.
1: Yeah. I love the cold opens. I love the "Would you like to have an awkward stare?" Yeah.
0: Yeah.
1: And Jeff the Robot, best
0: Very
1: sidekick
0: good.
1: Ever.
3: He had an ability for empathy too. As good as anybody.
0: I'm gonna backtrack quickly, Ryder. From now on, if the subject of famous people we peed next to comes up, just say you peed next to Brooke Shields once. No one will know, and you don't know. You know, you got the stalls, you got the doors, and for all you know, it was Brooke Shields.
1: Yeah, she can't even deny it.
0: That's what I'm saying.
3: She or Mary Lou Retton.
0: Well, very different shoe size. Oh. You would never confuse those two.
1: I know. Okay. Mary
0: Brooke's,
1: Lou Retton.
0: Brooke's probably sporting a size 12. She's a big gal. Mary Lou Retton's got like a little baby shoe.
1: I know. And she probably could check me on that because she remembers literally everything.
0: That's right. She does.
1: Yes.
3: Does she really?
0: No, that's Mary Lou Henner.
1: Oh,
0: Mary Lou Retton's the gymnast.
1: The gymnast.
0: Yeah.
1: Very different shoe size.
0: I went there. I was right there with you. I'm like, wait a minute. We got the wrong Mary Lou. All right, number two.
1: What's your number two?
3: My number two is probably the guy that has cornered the likability, relatability market of late night. That's Jimmy Kimmel. He feels like an everyman to me, you know? Like even when he's getting dirty and taking shots at people, it's like not mean-spirited. It comes off as harmless. The Matt Damon bit, the unnecessary censorship is one of the greatest bits in the history of late night. I got Jimmy Kimmel at number two.
0: Radio guy.
1: Yeah,
0: made the leap
1: from a long time ago.
0: Long time radio guy, and for my money, just off the cuff, unscripted, as funny as anybody that's ever been in late night television.
1: But you don't realize it. They're sleeper jokes.
0: When you see him, if you see him in interviews where he's the subject, or just in any sort of random situation, he is the dude. Win Benstein's money. He was the funniest thing on TV for those couple of years.
1: He is the only host who could get away with celebrity mean tweets.
0: Yeah,
3: absolutely agree with that. And like you said, to your point, coming from radio, then the Man Show. I didn't see much of Win Benstein's money, but radio to the Man Show, I'm like, how is this guy? They're giving this guy a late night television show?
0: Yeah.
3: And he's knocked it out of the park ever since.
0: My number two, Late Night with Conan O'Brien, starting in 1993.
3: Ooh. Yeah, tough
1: so
3: to argue.
0: A comedy writer who had never been on camera. Is given that show, and it was like, wait, I'm sorry, what? But I do remember thinking, well, hang on, I read a big Vanity Fair article about him. I remember it very clearly, and it talked about him being a Simpsons. Well, he was an SNL writer for a few years. That's how Lorne Michaels knew him, and he left that and went to the Simpsons. And Conan O'Brien wrote Marge versus the Monorail, one of the apex episodes in the 800 that show has produced. And when the show started, I couldn't help but cheer for him because it was not very good.
1: No.
0: He was stiff. He was he was way out over his skis.
1: Yeah.
0: Andy Richter had no idea what he was doing.
1: Uh-huh.
0: It was 6 or 8 months before the show felt like it really knew what it was doing. But almost off the jump, you always knew at least one thing. One thing will happen on every show that you would never see anywhere else. There would just be a weird moment. It could be an aside. It could just be an offhand comment. Or there would be a little bit. And even if it didn't work, you were like, okay, they're going for something totally different here. And so I was on board. Amy Poehler would play, before anyone knew who she was, she was Andy's little sister wearing the dental gear. And she had a crush on Conan. And then he would always always reject her, and she would, I'll kill you, and triumph the insult comic dog.
1: Oh, come on. So good.
0: The Coked Up Werewolf, and then also great music. A lot of great young bands that they would have on there. So that's my number two.
1: Every maintenance dude that I worked with at Target in Burnsville in high school would do the string dance endlessly.
0: Oh, yeah, there you go.
1: All freaking day.
0: Yeah, of course they would.
3: He would lick his fingers first before he did it. Yeah, that's great.
0: All right, let's get to our number ones momentarily. Let's get your list, 651-989-ROCK on the Luther Westside Volkswagen Talking Text Line. Let us know, 3, 2, and 1.

0: Gorman in the Morning, Minnesota's 92 KQRS. Thank you very much. We're looking at top three late night talk shows of all time. Paul Fletcher?
1: North Loop Jeff says Craig Ferguson, David Letterman, Johnny Carson at number one.
0: Okay.
1: It's hard to argue. Carson. Number three, or Dave, I'm sorry, says Leno at three, Letterman at two, Stephen Colbert at number one.
0: Well, fair enough.
1: Leno.
0: Or, first Leno vote and first Colbert vote.
2: I mean, the dancing Edos back in the 90s was a thing.
0: That was a thing.
2: You know?
0: That was definitely a thing.
1: Oh, my God.
0: I said earlier when with the times I was on Letterman, we never met him once.
2: Sure.
0: Never, ever. Every time with Jay Leno, hey, guys, how's it going? You come in, open the door, you're like, hey, what's going on? Good to see you again. I was always like, why didn't Dave ever do this? Sure. I want to talk to Dave.
2: Is the chin as big in real life?
0: Oh yeah.
2: Okay.
0: Oh yeah. No, it's a pumpkin head.
1: I would argue that Leno coming in every time and Letterman never coming in is why Letterman is probably on your list and Leno isn't.
0: It's
1: just part of the whole mystique.
0: That's how it goes.
1: Part of the Letterman thing.
0: That's how it goes.
1: Yep.
0: All right, let's get to our number ones, Ryder. What do you got?
2: Indiana's favorite former weatherman.
0: Yeah.
2: The Late Show with David Letterman, and I'm going The Late Show on CBS because that's when I turned 10 when he started that show.
0: Got it.
2: So that is the Letterman that I remember. But
0: right.
2: Top 10 list, the CBS mailbag. When he sent his mom to cover the Olympics.
0: The Olympics in Norway.
2: Yeah.
0: That's right.
2: Yes. If you ever hear anyone's parents on this show, that is the reason why.
0: That's right. That was right when he launched, too. Uh-huh. Now that I think, fall of 93 and then right away, Lillehammer. That was great.
2: Oh, yeah. Good, good stuff.
0: Fletcher, what do you got?
1: This is going to come as a shock. I think he rewrote what it was, what late night talk shows were. I got David Letterman at number one.
2: Ooh,
0: there you go.
1: Sharp as it gets, but that also as absurd and dumb as it got, you know?
0: Yeah.
1: Stupid human tricks. One of my favorite things, throwing stuff off the roof. God, I loved it when they threw stuff off the roof. The top 10 list. Also, for me, the real thing is the interviewing skills, like, because that's really going to be the bulk of the show, and he's as good as anybody. I did see some of NBC, but it's mostly CBS for me as well, so I'm with Ryder on that.
0: My number one is also David Letterman, but I am choosing the NBC, the Late Night with David Letterman, the OG, because I was 16 when that premiered, and going through a tumultuous, the calendar year of 1982, trust me, the Gorman family went through the ringer, and that show showed up in February, and I leaned on it really hard through the summer and into the fall of my senior year of high school. I did not miss that show. I was up very late school. I didn't care.
2: Yeah.
0: I was like, I gotta see Dave. I need a break from reality.
2: Yeah.
0: And he provided it. Larry Bud Melman.
2: Oh, so
0: if
2: good.
0: You don't know what Larry Bud Melman is, feel free to Google and YouTube the rest of your day away.
1: All right.
0: That show was unlike anything ever. To your point, yes, he didn't rewrite the rule book. He burned it down and made up his own rule book for what that could be. That's where we first met Chris Elliott.
1: God, that's right.
0: You know, the guy under the seats, the conspiracy guy, so many great bits. And then the music, David Letterman's first show, the Late Late Show, Late Night with David Letterman, Tom Waits would be on there regularly. And
2: really?
0: I'm like, I was like, what am I listening to? And every single time by the song would start, I'd go, this guy again, and the song would end, and I'd go, I have to go get that record.
2: Uh-huh.
0: Just for handing me Tom Waits alone, Dave, I love you. But so many great musical performances. R.E.M.'s first TV appearance, The Black Crowes' first TV appearance, all the NBC Letterman shows. So to say it was significant in my life would be a tremendous understatement. Thanks, Dave.
2: Very good
1: thing. Yep. Many a night for me, my first full-time radio gig, I went out to Colorado, and my roommate and I, we would sit, we were party animals. We would sit, play cribbage, drink Diet Dew, and watch The Late Show with David Letterman. That was almost nightly.
0: Dude.
1: The nights that we didn't go out, that's what we did.
0: I want to party with you, cowboy.
1: Cribbage and Diet Dew, let's go!
0: We got just enough time left for the last word.
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10: You know, one of the weirder things I've seen on social media lately is parents feeding their babies butter, like whole sticks of butter. They swear that it helps them feel fuller after meals and get a good night's sleep, among other things. There's actually something to this. You know, butter is full of fat, which a rapidly growing infant needs, but eating butter all the time results in, quote, boxing out other important nutrients they need as well. Spokesperson for the Academy of Nutrition and Dietetics told us she recommends half a teaspoon to a teaspoon melted and then added to a puree. Or as they get older, you can drizzle oil or melted butter over cooked vegetables, she told us. We never say just give butter by itself, and it's not the only source of fat she would recommend. Avocados, hummus, fish, they are great sources of fat as well. And also, great foods to introduce. I'm Dr. Sanjay Gupta, helping you live a better life.
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6: 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Hey, it's Paul Fletcher, and I care about Minnesota, and I care about music. 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Hey, it's Paul Fletcher, and I care about Minnesota, and I care about music. 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Hey, it's Paul Fletcher, and I care about Minnesota, and I care about music. 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

0: Gorman in the Morning, Minnesota's 92 KQRS. Today's last word, courtesy of Bob Newhart. Because it was 36 years ago today in 1990, and probably the most memorable series finale ever.
1: Maybe, yeah.
0: Newhart, the TV show, wrapped up its run on this day. And at the end of the episode, Bob is in bed. He wakes up, turns on the light, and he's in bed with his wife from the original Bob Newhart show from the 70s.
2: Yes.
0: And he turns to her and says, "You won't believe the dream I just had." And they say that the entire Newhart show was a dream from the guy in the Bob Newhart show. Just a crazy, it was like mind-bogglingly funny and cool. It was like, you know, everybody's like, "Oh my God, it's Suzanne Pleshette. We haven't seen her." And it was also exciting. It was a great finale. And Bob Newhart, one of my favorites, the most deadpan, funniest dude ever.
2: He couldn't even get the lines out. The studio audience
0: out of
2: was
0: their minds.
2: Screaming out of their minds.
0: Nobody could believe it. It was really great.
1: Yeah, it was that was brilliant, to say the least.
0: So let's give Bob today's last word.
1: Yeah, right. I like it.
0: "I don't like country music, but I don't mean to denigrate those who do. And for the people who like country music, denigrate means put down."
2: That's always a good one.
0: Pretty hard to beat.
2: Yeah.
1: And of course, with a deadpan delivery.
0: Tomorrow on the show, Brian Eggert, our buddy from the Cinephiles. We're going to talk about some movies that are coming out this summer that you need to see. Some hidden gems, et cetera, et cetera, et cetera. It's always good to talk movies with Brian Eggert. Fletcher, what's coming up right now?
1: Nice long run of music. No stopping, no nothing. Just after 11:45, I call it a commercial-free KQ. And then kickoff 10 o'clock hour, In Excess, the Rolling Stones. And that band that just rumbled through the first round of the punk rock albums, the Ramones, going to kick things off.
0: Sounds like a plan. Keep it right here on Minnesota's 92 KQRS.

The Ramones breezed by the first round of our best punk rock album bracket this morning. I think your votes, I think you had 94%, something like that. Minnesota's 92, KQRS, and Paul Fletcher, happy Thursday. We're now deciding the second and third seeds in our best punk rock album bracket, which is Nirvana and Sex Pistols. You can vote now by texting Nevermind to the Luther Westside Volkswagen Talk and Text line. I prefer you to vote Nevermind instead of Sex Pistols, Nevermind the Bollocks, because I predicted

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9: When it comes to the myriad reasons people don't get enough exercise, psychologist Diana Hill has heard them all. She's the author of a new book with a great title, I Know I Should Exercise, But. 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She told us that she encourages people she works with to shift from an either-or mindset to a both-and mindset. Hill herself uses time at her son's baseball game to walk around the field cheering him on instead of sitting on the sidelines. She also recommends setting up your space at home, at work, in the car to facilitate movement. So every night before I go to bed, I lay out my workout clothes next to my bathroom sink so they are waiting there for me as a good reminder. I'm Dr. Sanjay Gupta, helping you live a better life.
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18: I've got Husker Du REM after KQ weather from North State Mechanical Heating and Air, your neighbor that knows heating and air. We're starting with some sun. It's going to turn cloudy later on. High of 67 right now, 55, partly to mostly cloudy tonight. Low of 49.
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Husker Du has ceremoniously exited from our best punk rock albums bracket. What started it all is Rolling Stone released the top 100 punk rock albums of all time, and so we put together our own bracket. The Ramones dismissed Husker Du by a massive margin, 94% of the votes for the Ramones. Man, and we live in Minnesota. Unbelievable. Inconceivable. David Bowie's Let's Dance after Plush from STP. And this is 92 KQRS.

Feels like the appropriate thing to say would be Sir David Bowie, but he was never knighted. 92 KQRS, howdy. Paul Fletcher. So the national hockey pundits, as they say, or experts, are talking about the Minnesota Wild bringing in not just some center. The new rumor is Connor McDavid. I have a tough time wrapping my head around actually seeing that happen, but with Bill Guerin, I guess.

0: Gorman in the Morning with Fletcher and Ryder. 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
11: A Better Life with Dr. Sanjay Gupta.
12: In recent years, scientists have really dialed up the urgency to understand PFAS, sometimes referred to as forever chemicals because of how long they take to break down. The latest study found these chemicals may be aging men in their 50s and 60s a bit faster than men who are younger or older or women of any age. Experts we talked to said the accumulation of PFAS may lower testosterone levels in men, impair sperm quality, and increase risks of testicular and kidney cancer. Women, it seems, just seem to be able to clear PFAS faster. Now, whether you're a man or a woman, trying to limit your exposure is a great idea. Three ways to do that. Filter your drinking water. 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I'm Dr. Sanjay Gupta, helping you live a better life.
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17: 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We're so proud of what we've built here at 92 KQRS, a complete rock destination built specifically for Minnesota, which just means we'll still sound great when it's 30 below, I guess. Hey, it's Paul Fletcher. We're so proud of what we've built here at 92 KQRS, a complete rock destination built specifically for Minnesota, which just means we'll still sound great when it's 30 below, I guess. Hey, it's Paul Fletcher. We're so proud of what we've built here at 92 KQRS, a complete rock destination built specifically for Minnesota, which just means we'll still sound great when it's 30 below, I guess. Hey, it's Paul Fletcher. We're so proud of what we've built here at 92 KQRS, a complete rock destination built specifically for Minnesota, which just means we'll still sound great when it's 30 below, I guess. Hey, it's Paul Fletcher. We're so proud of what we've built here at 92 KQRS, a complete rock destination built specifically for Minnesota, which just means we'll still sound great when it's 30 below, I guess. We've made some changes here at 92 KQRS, and I'm one of them. Hey, it's Paul Fletcher, and I care about Minnesota, and I care about music. With me, you'll get both of plenty of them on 92 KQRS. We've made some changes here at 92 KQRS, and I'm one of them. Hey, it's Paul Fletcher, and I care about Minnesota, and I care about music. 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

Pine Springs was a spot they decided they could squeeze some souls into. Nice little tiny spot, just northeast of St. Paul, if I remember correctly. Right, Pine Springs? Hit me on the Luther Westside Volkswagen Talk and Text Line 651-989-ROCK.

Minnesota's 92 KQRS. I think that sound of water obligates me to remind you. We've got a KQ karaoke cruise coming up June 19th. Stillwater Riverboats hanging out on the St. Croix. 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It costs $25 to get on board. But once you're there, it's all included. It's like an all-inclusive resort, really, that moves. 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

Man, we had a great round of Rank You Very Much on Gorman in the Morning this morning, with it tonight being Stephen Colbert's final show, and it's going to be the last show of the late show entity itself. We decided to rank the best late night shows of all time. Our top threes can be heard anywhere you get a podcast. Search Gorman in the Morning. Thanks to Devani's Pizza and Hot Hoagies. Love me.

0: It's Lisa Miller with the KQ Rock Review for Thursday, May 21st. Happy birthday, Gautier. His song, Somebody I Used to Know, is a global hit. He won 3 Grammys in 2013 for Song of the Year, Best Duo Performance, and Best Alternative Album. And he likes to sample music together, get the sound, and the lyrics go from there. Like on his song, Somebody That I Used to Know.
1: It's a bit of a mixture of various reflections on relationships and experiences from over the years. There's an element of fiction in it as well, but what the song ended up being about was a response to a sound. The little guitar riff that starts the song off was the first thing that I found. And I don't know, it had a certain hypnotic pull to it. And it was a response to that that made me start the kind of very low, reflective, melancholy verse lyric.
0: Gautier doesn't tour much, but sometimes hits the road with his Australian indie band, The Basics. I'm Lisa Miller, and that's a KQ Rock Review.
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4: Sometimes you can tell a lot about what someone wants to do offline by looking at what they do online. Let me tell you about Pinterest's first parenting trend report. Pinterest is a huge platform. 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The report found a shift from the iPad kid era to now, when parents are actually more interested in real-world adventures and hands-on activities. The Global Trends and Insights lead at Pinterest told us, families are thoughtfully designing childhoods rooted in creativity, intention, and meaningful experiences. One psychologist we spoke to said he sees this as a reflection of parents' desire to build core capacities in their children: resilience, curiosity, self-regulation, empathy. These things don't grow automatically, but are built through lived experience. I'm Dr. Sanjay Gupta, helping you live a better life.
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course, that song from the City of Angels soundtrack in 1998 went viral. And was it 25 or no? No, it's been this year. It's 26. This is unreal. Can't figure anything out anymore. 92 KQRS. Hey, Afton. We're rolling commercial free. Yeah. You think we're not? Afton. That was Goo Goo Dolls with Iris. This is Gary Clark Jr.

Minnesota's 92 KQRS, still commercial free. That's Seal Crazy. I'm Paul Fletcher. I'm going a little crazy. Thursday, we're almost to Friday. Urban Lights Music is the last black-owned record store in Minnesota. Are you familiar with it? It's been a fixture in the St. Paul Midway neighborhood for 32 years. Was in danger of closing. The community came together, started a GoFundMe, looking to raise $13,000. As of today, they're at $16,000, which is awesome news. Hopefully they can endure, get through that, and cement that legacy even further. Happy to hear about that.

Yep, we're doing it, and we're commercial-free, my friends. 92 KQRS, I'm Paul Fletcher, a proud, well, somewhat proud graduate of Osseo High School. And it was at Osseo High School I heard this song for the first time. It wasn't performed by Pearl Jam. No, no, no. It was performed by some of my classmates, my buddies, Mike and Mark and Adam and Andy and Matt. They played a version of this song auditioning for one of the dances. I don't remember which one. And it was I was so impressed with the song, with a bunch of high school kids playing it, that I went and bought 10 the very next day.

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Hey, you know what? Weather, not so shabby today. We're at 59 degrees, intermittent clouds the rest of the way, heading to 67. That's your KQ weather from North State Mechanical Heating and Air, your neighbor that knows heating and air. Partly to mostly cloudy with a low of 49 tonight, by the way. We continue commercial free.

that'll work. Foo Fighters, Monkey Wrench, 92 KQRS, still commercial free on Paul Fletcher. Hey, man, you never know when a karaoke cruise could be the last karaoke cruise. You got to get on board with us. We're going to go up and down the St. Croix, Stillwater Riverboats. Thanks to Dennis Kirk, $25 gets you on board, gets your face fed. Yeah, meal included. And then we're going to party. Come hang with us.

don't know if you've heard, unless you're a diehard, hardcore Green Day fan, you probably didn't know this. Billy Joe Armstrong has a punk rock side project called Pinhead Gunpowder. The reason you wouldn't know about them unless you're a diehard is because they've been on again, off again, mostly off. They've played like 25 shows in 3 decades. They've released like, I don't know, 7 LPs and EPs. Not a lot of music out there, but they've got a show coming up. First Ave, October 7th. So if you want to get up and close and personal with Billy Joe Armstrong, you can go to that show October 7th. Tickets went on sale at 10.

Tempe, Arizona's Gin Blossoms as we continue still. Commercial free thanks to OVO, LASIK, and Lens. And I got to shout out my friends at Howard Lake. Hey, Howard Lake, what do you say we play Refugee from Tom Petty after this jam from Collective Soul?

0: Hey, it's Steve from Gorman in the Morning, and we are so excited to bring back the KQ Karaoke Cruise.
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13: You and I have never met, but I'm willing to bet that there is something you would like to do, but you feel like you can't, that it's too hard, that you don't deserve it. A colleague of mine recently told me about this new book called Brave Shift: 30 Mindset Changes to Transform Your Life. It's written by a woman named Michelle Carrer. Carrer says the one thing most people forget when they set a goal is to attach a reason to it. Having that reason is big, because when you don't want to do something that's necessary to reach your goal, you can go back to your reason to find the motivation you need. Try to frame your goal as something you want to achieve, as opposed to being a bad part of yourself that you want to change. That will make you more likely to succeed, as will asking for help. All of us need it, and it makes people feel good to help you achieve your goals. I'm Dr. Sanjay Gupta, helping you live a better life.
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0: Hey, it's Steve Gorman, and you can catch Gorman in the Morning with Fletcher and Ryder every day for moments like this. And in the middle of the men's room, they had a fountain to wash your hands. And the way it was set up, it was you would step up to a circular fountain, and there was a ring on the floor. You activated the water. There was, you know,
20: the pedal. Yeah,
0: the pedal.
20: We had one at my elementary school.
0: Okay, you would then stick your hands under, and the water would come out. 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I thought it was a urinal. I stepped up and peed into the place you're supposed to wash your hands. 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
0: 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And that's what I did. I didn't wash my hands. I just zipped up and got out of there. 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
10: 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Hey, it's Paul Fletcher. 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Hey, it's Paul Fletcher. 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

0: I got the Cranberries and Jane's Addiction for my friend Jade. Because I'm going to play Jane Says, but I like to call it Jade Says. KQ Weather now from Owl Roofing. 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Heading to a high of 67. We're at 62. Intermittent clouds turning cloudy. Partly to mostly cloudy tonight. Low of 49.
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92 KQRS. I'm Paul Fletcher, and you just heard right there why I'm not in a band and why I don't sing. But you can sing on our KQ karaoke cruise. I don't know. Maybe one of these times I'll bust out my old classic Adam Sandler song, What the Hell Happened to Me? It's like an old lounge song. I don't know if I can hit the notes anymore, but I used that was my go-to when I did karaoke back in the day. $25 gets you on board, thanks to Dennis Kirk. You're also going to get fed while you're there as we go up and down the St. Croix River with Stillwater River Boats. 92 KQRS.com.

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Man, oh man, I gotta shout out Hugo, and I don't mean my old friend from fifth grade, I mean the town in Minnesota, Hugo. How we doing? Happy 2 o'clock hour, man. We're officially into the afternoon, my friends. That makes you happy, doesn't it? The workday is winding down. 92 KQRS car is next.

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8: We are finally starting to learn more things we can do to keep our brains sharp as we age. A lot of people think crossword puzzles or Sudoku might do the trick, but the science doesn't really bear that out. What one recent study found, though, was that a certain type of brain training seems to have a significant impact on cognition as we get older. It wasn't memory or even problem-solving tasks that moved the needle. It was an interactive computerized game that tested the ability to recognize two separate images in faster and faster sequences. It's what we call a task of divided attention, in which you don't have a conscious strategy on how to improve. That's according to the study's lead author. You're just trying to do the best you can to figure out how to divide your attention. Now, the game in this study was called Double Decision. If you want to find it and try it out yourself. I'm Dr. Sanjay Gupta, helping you live a better life.
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2: All right, KQ weather from North State Mechanical Heating and Air, your neighbor that knows heating and air. We have intermittent clouds turning cloudy if it hasn't turned full cloudy where you're at right now. High of 67. We're currently at 63. Partly to mostly cloudy tonight, low of 49.
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It was a stirring rendition of Gorman in the Morning this morning. We had Jimmy Chamberlain, drummer for the Smashing Pumpkins, who are coming to town in October. Tickets went on sale at 10 a.m. Had a nice, good chat with him. Also played Rank You Very Much, as we do. We ranked the best late-night shows in history, given at Colbert's final show. And the final show of the late show, that entity as a whole, is coming to an end tonight. Get it anywhere you get a podcast. Just search Gorman in the Morning. Thanks to Devani's Pizza and Hot Hoagies. Tears for Fears after Psychedelic Furs.

Minnesota's 92 KQRS. I'm Paul Fletcher. These guys, they seem to like appear, then disappear, then appear, then disappear. They just disappear off the face of the earth, but they're back. The Strokes have announced a global tour in support of their new album, Reality Awaits, which will drop June 26th. They're hitting on this tour. They're doing like North America, Asia, the UK, I believe. But they're also doing some festivals like Coachella, Bonnaroo.

0: The Offspring on 92KQR asks, hey, it's Paul Fletcher. You know, I've been telling you about Hair Restoration Institute of Minnesota for a little while now. But I figured, you know what, let's get another voice involved. Let's get my buddy Nate involved. He's the CEO over at HRI. So the day that I went and had my procedure done, Nate, it was kind of a long day. But I also was told by Dr. Petrus and the team, they moved like 4,200 hairs on my head, which is nothing short of miraculous, if you ask me. But the other thing is, the whole thing is permanent, right? It's one visit.
1: Yeah. I mean, a lot of guys, they think about trying to invest, you know, how can I invest for the long run? Should I put in stocks and bonds and in real estate? Hair restoration is perhaps the best investment that you can make in yourself. You know, one, because of all the confidence that comes with it, but two, because it's permanent. You know, we're taking hair that's not going to fall out later on from the safe zone on our scalp, implanting it on our top. That's going to compound over the years and years that you get to have that full head of hair, all the wedding photos that you get to be in, all the LinkedIn shots they get to have, all the social events that you get to go to where you can take that hat off and not, you know, worry about the kind of reaction that people have. And so, yeah, it's just a one-day treatment. You know, it is a full, long day. It's why we take care of lunch. It's why we got the flat-screen TVs in the room. You know, that's why we help make things go by as fast as we can. But the benefits compound over the entire rest of your life.
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10: A better life with Dr. Sanjay Gupta.
11: We are finally starting to learn more things we can do to keep our brains sharp as we age. A lot of people think crossword puzzles or Sudoku might do the trick, but the science doesn't really bear that out. What one recent study found, though, was that a certain type of brain training seems to have a significant impact on cognition as we get older. It wasn't memory or even problem-solving tasks that moved the needle. It was an interactive computerized game that tested the ability to recognize two separate images in faster and faster sequences. It's what we call a task of divided attention, in which you don't have a conscious strategy on how to improve. That's according to the study's lead author. You're just trying to do the best you can to figure out how to divide your attention. Now, the game in this study was called Double Decision. If you want to find it and try it out yourself. I'm Dr. Sanjay Gupta, helping you live a better life.
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6: 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Hey, it's Paul Fletcher, and I care about Minnesota, and I care about music. 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Hey, it's Paul Fletcher. 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Hey, it's Paul Fletcher, and I care about Minnesota, and I care about music. With me, you'll get both of plenty of them on 92KQRS.
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0: Minnesota's 92 KQRS. All right, time to get out of here. Tomorrow we do Friday. Ha, ha, ha. We've got Brian Eggert from The Cinephiles coming in to talk movies, which we love doing, especially on Friday. So I'll be back here 6 a.m. for Gorman in the morning, and then I'll be here hanging out from 10 to 3 as well. Jade will rock your afternoon. I promise that. Don't forget Breaking KQ at 6 with Jade. Have a good one.
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1: It is unbelievable. It's almost Friday. Feels right. Some EMF for Sid out in Scandia. Scandia, thank you for listening to Minnesota's 92 KQRS. It's Jade. You and I, my friend, we're going to be hanging out today. I'm taking over from Fletcher as per usual. And, you know, it's tough out there to be a band, to try and book yourself playing a show. And it was tough for Sublime. You know, they make kind of weird music. Is it reggae? Is it ska? Is it punk? So, they couldn't book any shows when they were starting out. And so they decided, hey, let's just make up our own label, Skunk Records, so that we can sell ourselves as a Skunk Records recording artist. Sound a little bit more professional. It totally worked. Sublime on KQRS.

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9: We are finally starting to learn more things we can do to keep our brains sharp as we age. A lot of people think crossword puzzles or Sudoku might do the trick, but the science doesn't really bear that out. What one recent study found, though, was that a certain type of brain training seems to have a significant impact on cognition as we get older. It wasn't memory or even problem-solving tasks that moved the needle. It was an interactive computerized game that tested the ability to recognize two separate images in faster and faster sequences. It's what we call a task of divided attention, in which you don't have a conscious strategy on how to improve. That's according to the study's lead author. You're just trying to do the best you can to figure out how to divide your attention. Now, the game in this study was called Double Decision. If you want to find it and try it out yourself. I'm Dr. Sanjay Gupta, helping you live a better life.
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4: 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Hey, it's Paul Fletcher, and I care about Minnesota, and I care about music. With me, you'll get both of plenty of them on 92 KQRS. 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
1: 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Felt kind of chilly out there. With that breeze cooling things down a little bit, but still mid-60s. Clouds rolling in later tonight. Overnight lows in the low 40s. Friday, pretty much a repeat of today. Partly sunny skies, mid-60s. Looks like a 40% chance of seeing some rain on Saturday. And then Sunday, beautiful. Sunshine, upper 70s. Right now, partly sunny still, 65 in the Twin Cities. And a look at your local traffic, sponsored by the Minnesota Department of Public Safety. There was a crash on 94 westbound right near the entrance to 35W, just kind of south of downtown Minneapolis. Still a bit of a slowdown around there. Otherwise, it's pretty clear. So drive safe, and we'll get back to more great music for you in a minute here on KQRS.
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1: 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And if you are looking for something fun, the KQ Karaoke Cruise, it is back, my friend. We're hitting the water Friday, June 19th. It's on the Stillwater Riverboats. We're going to be cruising down the St. Croix. You will be singing your favorite songs with some friends or just, you know, showcasing your vocals. We'll all be having some drinks. You get some free food. 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You can get them right now, 92kqrs.com. It's all sponsored by Dennis Kirk. King of Pain, maybe this is one that you would take the stage for. It's The Police giving it to you right now on KQRS.

Because you said you want more. Because you said it's your time. Because you said, here we are now. Entertain us. This is 92 KQRS.

And she was Talking Heads, Minnesota's 92 KQRS. Jade, kicking it with you. And if you're at all curious about how musicians can stand out in the streaming, you know, AI era, or you're a musician yourself and you're trying to self-release a record, Jack White, his record label, Third Man Records, they're putting out basically like a 101, you know, a how-to. And I love how supportive he is of artists trying to make a living, trying to make art. This is one of his first songs that got some worldwide attention, so, you know, he knows what he's talking about. It's the White Stripes for you on KQ.

0: It's Lisa Miller with the KQ Rock Review for Thursday, May 21st. Happy birthday, Gautier. His song, Somebody I Used to Know, is a global hit. He won 3 Grammys in 2013 for Song of the Year, Best Duo Performance, and Best Alternative Album. And he likes to sample music together, get the sound, and the lyrics go from there. Like on his song, Somebody That I Used to Know.
1: It's a bit of a mixture of various reflections on relationships and experiences from over the years. There's an element of fiction in it as well, but what the song ended up being about was a response to a sound. The little guitar riff that starts the song off was the first thing that I found. And I don't know, it had a certain hypnotic pull to it, and it was a response to that that made me start the kind of very low, reflective, melancholy verse lyric.
0: Gautier doesn't tour much, but sometimes hits the road with his Australian indie band, The Basics. I'm Lisa Miller, and that's a KQ Rock Review.
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14: Getting your heart broken can be really rough. It'll happen to most of us at some point in our lives. It's not just an emotional experience, it's a physical one too. Often described as getting the wind knocked out of you, a knot in your stomach, trouble sleeping. I recently spoke about this with Dr. Yoram Yovil, a psychiatrist and neuroscientist. He was on my podcast, Chasing Life. Now, he told me heartbreak doesn't have to last forever. And while your inclination might be to withdraw, isolate, and shut down, it's often the opposite of what supports healing. One of the things that helps us the most is reconnecting to other people you love. And the reverse is also true, he said. If someone you care about is struggling,

heavy, hypnotic, outbroods most of the songs of the 90s. That is Stone Temple Pilots' Big Empty on Minnesota's 92 KQRS. How are you feeling? Hopefully you're not in the same place Stone Temple Pilots were when they were making that. Hopefully the day is going well for you. It's almost Friday. Maybe you have the big holiday weekend. Maybe you're going to be working. It's okay. We'll keep you company through all of it. How about we just go commercial free? Starting right now, no commercials till 5 o'clock because I like you. And that's how we get it done. Led Zeppelin, Black Dog, getting it going on KQRS.

St. Louis Park, they are hard to handle. Getting some Black Crowes on for Sean in St. Louis Park. 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We're going to listen to an album that came out 40 years ago, this very week in music history, and Beastie Boys, fighting for that long weekend ahead. It's commercial-free on KQRS.

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1: It's on 92 KQRS, the Dave Matthews Band, who are actually coming back to town. They're playing here June 23rd over at Mystic Lake. If you want to hear some of the best rock guitar, I think this one offers a pretty heavy hand of it. It's local guru Prince on KQRS.

I'm always calmer after listening to Bob Marley. Aren't you? There's just something about him. It's your commercial-free hour here on 92KQRS. Maybe that's what chills you out. Hey, you ever watch Hot Ones? You know, it's this interview show where people get asked questions while they're eating just increasingly hotter chicken wings. People, like, start crying, chugging milk. Anyways, Foo Fighters, they were just on it. And Dave Grohl was asked about some of the cringiest lyrics he's ever written. And then he mentions that he once wrote a full rap song for Foo Fighters. He didn't say when, but he said the name of the song, which was That Ass, which, you know, okay. But he decided never to release it, which I think is probably the best decision.

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1: One of my kind in excess, bringing us that one here on KQ. We're going to listen to some Neil Young and GNR on the way, but a quick check-in on KQR's weather, sponsored by North State Mechanical Heating and Air, your neighbor that knows heating and air. It's feeling a little chilly out there because of that breeze, but still mid-60s. We'll see some clouds rolling in later on tonight. Tomorrow, pretty much a copy and paste of today, partly sunny skies, mid-60s. Looks like a chance of seeing some rain in the morning on Saturday, maybe in the afternoon as well. And then Sunday, looks like a gorgeous day, sunshine, upper 70s. Right now, still partly sunny, some clouds moving in, 65 in the Twin

You feeling lucky today? I got a chance for you to win some concert tickets coming up next hour here on KQRS. It's Jade, spending time with you, and I hope you have everything you need to get things done today. Breaking KQ, that's on the way starting at 6, and it's going to be all dance songs. So if you have a suggestion, you can send that my way. Luther Westside Volkswagen Talking Text Line 651-989-ROCK. Maybe it's a song that features a dance move or just mentions dancing. I'll take all kinds. And I am fairly certain Don Henley never dreamed of this version of his song. It's the Ataris going hard on the voices.

Lighthearted musically, but Keith Richards, that is him feeling guilty as heck, being a burden on the people he loves. It's all coming out in song form for the Stones. Jade with you, just after 5 o'clock on KQRS. Yeah, chance for you to win some tickets to see a 90s band, a couple of 90s bands. That's coming up. And a request going out to Gem Lake, which sounds like a perfect place to be on a day like this. Patrick out in Gem Lake, it's Living Color on KQRS.

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Good message. A 90s song so perfect that the band never made another album. 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Speaking of 90s, you feel like winning? I've got some tickets for you to check out a nice 90s lineup hitting First Avenue on June 2nd. It's going to be the Toadies and Local H. And if you want to be there, just text the word star, like the ones in the sky, to Luther Westside Volkswagen Talk and Text Line. So you're sending star to 651-989-ROCK. STAR to 651-989-ROCK. Good luck. Hope you're the big winner. How about some Billy Idol right now on KQRS?

0: Gorman in the Morning with Fletcher and Ryder. So good, you might have to hear it again and again.
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18: You know, one of the weirder things I've seen on social media lately is parents feeding their babies butter, like whole sticks of butter. They swear that it helps them feel fuller after meals and get a good night's sleep, among other things. There's actually something to this. You know, butter is full of fat, which a rapidly growing infant needs, but eating butter all the time results in, quote, boxing out other important nutrients they need as well. Spokesperson for the Academy of Nutrition and Dietetics told us she recommends half a teaspoon to a teaspoon melted and then added to a puree. Or as they get older, you can drizzle oil or melted butter over cooked vegetables, she told us. We never say just give butter by itself, and it's not the only source of fat she would recommend. Avocados, hummus, fish, they are great sources of fat as well, and also great foods to introduce. I'm Dr. Sanjay Gupta, helping you live a better life.
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11: 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Hey, it's Paul Fletcher, and I care about Minnesota, and I care about music. 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Hey, it's Paul Fletcher, and I care about Minnesota, and I care about music. 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Hey, it's Paul Fletcher, and I care about Minnesota, and I care about music. 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
22: 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A little breezy out there, but still mid-60s. Looks like we'll see some clouds rolling in tonight. Overnight lows in the low 40s. Tomorrow, a repeat of today, partly sunny skies, mid-60s. Looks like a 40% chance of seeing some rain on Saturday, but everything will be looking beautiful by Sunday. Sunshine, upper 70s. Right now, partly cloudy. It's 65 in the Twin Cities.
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I do feel like it's a beautiful day when I listen to that one from you, too. It's nearly Friday, so everything feels good on KQRS. Fleetwood Mac, they're going to be celebrating a 50th anniversary of Rumours next year. And this amazing local writer, Andrea Swenson, she wrote a book that's coming out in October, all about the album, all about the band around that time, which is just such a juicy time to dig into that band. You know, it's just like a mess of drugs and emotions, so I can't wait for the book to come out. And there are some rumors that the band's actually going to be reuniting and going on tour in 2027. So maybe a chance to see Fleetwood Mac live. Here they are for you right now on KQRS.

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8: When it comes to the myriad reasons people don't get enough exercise, psychologist Diana Hill has heard them all. She's the author of a new book with a great title, I Know I Should Exercise, But... On a recent episode of my podcast, Chasing Life, Hill told me the number one reason people don't exercise is because they don't feel like they have enough time. She told us that she encourages people she works with to shift from an either-or mindset to a both-and mindset. Hill herself uses time at her son's baseball game to walk around the field cheering him on instead of sitting on the sidelines. She also recommends setting up your space at home, at work, in the car, to facilitate movement. So every night before I go to bed, I lay out my workout clothes next to my bathroom sink, so they are waiting there for me as a good reminder. I'm Dr. Sanjay Gupta, helping you live a better life.
6: 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We've made some changes here at 92 KQRS, and I'm one of them. Hey, it's Paul Fletcher, and I care about Minnesota, and I care about music. With me, you'll get both of plenty of them on 92 KQRS. We've made some changes here at 92 KQRS, and I'm one of them. Hey, it's Paul Fletcher, and I care about Minnesota, and I care about music. With me, you'll get both of plenty of them on 92 KQRS. We've made some changes here at 92 KQRS, and I'm one of them. Hey, it's Paul Fletcher, and I care about Minnesota, and I care about music. With me, you'll get both of plenty of them on 92 KQRS.
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6: We've made some changes here at 92 KQRS, and I'm one of them. Hey, it's Paul Fletcher, and I care about Minnesota, and I care about music. With me, you'll get both of plenty of them on 92 KQRS. Hey, it's Paul Fletcher. We're so proud of what we've built here at 92 KQRS, a complete rock destination built specifically for Minnesota, which just means we'll still sound great when it's 30 below, I guess. We've made some changes here at 92 KQRS, and I'm one of them. Hey, it's Paul Fletcher, and I care about Minnesota, and I care about music. With me, you'll get both of plenty of them on 92 KQRS. Hey, it's Paul Fletcher. We're so proud of what we've built here at 92 KQRS, a complete rock destination built specifically for Minnesota, which just means we'll still sound great when it's 30 below, I guess. We've made some changes here at 92 KQRS, and I'm one of them. Hey, it's Paul Fletcher, and I care about Minnesota, and I care about music. With me, you'll get both of plenty of them on 92 KQRS.
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a buzzy one from the Cars on 92 KQRS. It's Jade. And breaking KQ, well, we're going to start breaking things in just a couple of minutes. A song, an album actually, of David Bowie's went to number one today. And that album is called Let's Dance. And so that's exactly what we're going to do for the entire 6 o'clock hour. Just songs about dancing. 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While you go do that, we'll listen to Goo Goo Dolls getting us to 6 o'clock here on KQRS.

Oh, we're going to sway, we're going to dance, we're going to boogie, we're going to do all of the things. It is a dance-heavy night for Breaking KQRS. David Bowie, his Modern Love, shot to the number one spot in the singles charts today, thanks in part to, you know, Stevie Ray Vaughan and his guitar playing, and the album, Less Dance, it hit number one on the U.S. charts, so a double number one for David Bowie today back in 1983. So with that idea of Less Dance being such a big song, an entire hour of dances, of dancing, of dancers, starting with human beings. This was a request from North Oaks. North Oaks, thank you for suggesting it because I have totally forgot about this song. Nobody but me dropping a lot of different dance moves for you and Breaking KQRS.

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15: You know, I watched a video the other day about kids getting landlines at home. We haven't had a landline in my house in I can't even tell you how long. But seeing these parents about my age being teleported back to their own childhoods, a simpler time before screens, was really powerful. And as for the kids, they sat and had conversations with their grandparents without multitasking or being distracted by a screen. I thought this was a great way to have kids stay in touch with family members and friends without getting sucked into the smartphone era too young. Of course, you need other people close by to hop on board as well if this is something that's going to work. Perhaps most important, I realized, these relics can be a great conversation starter with your children. You can talk about what it really means to be connected in this day and age. Things have changed a lot. I'm Dr. Sanjay Gupta, helping you live a better life.
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16: We'll get back to breaking things in a minute, letting you know that KQRS Weather is sponsored by North State Mechanical Heating and Air, your neighbor that knows heating and air. Maybe you felt a little chilly out there, that breeze cooling things off, but still, it was mid-60s today. Overnight lows in the low 40s. Tomorrow, it's going to be a repeat of today, partly sunny, mid-60s. Looks like rain for Saturday, but a little bit of a warm-up. Sunday, gorgeous. The best of all worlds. Sunshine, upper 70s. Right now, it's partly cloudy out there, 63 in the Twin Cities.
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Bet you would. Look good on that dance floor. It's Jade bringing KQRS with Arctic Monkeys. More dance songs on the way. And a reminder, if you like dancing, if you like singing, I'm more of a background dancer when somebody's doing karaoke. I don't like to put the microphone in my face. I can talk, but you don't want to hear this thing bust out any songs. We're going to be hitting the water for the KQ Karaoke Cruise Friday, June 19th. It's going to be on the Stillwater Riverboats. It'd be lovely to see you there. 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It's all sponsored by Dennis Kirk. You ready to keep dancing? The theme today is because David Bowie's Let's Dance album hit number one on the U.S. charts today back in 1983. And you know I love my Bowie. So in honor of him, it's a full hour of dance songs. Some Stones on the way, but the Ramones right now. Break KQ.

0: 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Y'all are crazy, man.
1: 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Yes, it's a dance heavy edition of Breaking KQRS. It's all because David Bowie's Let's Dance album went to number one on the U.S. charts today back in 1983. David Bowie started things off at 6 o'clock, and the Beatles keep it going with a very specific dance move. You know it. Just twist it out. It's Twist and Shout. The Beatles, Breaking KQRS.

0: mornings can be any time of day. 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
7: A better life with Dr. Sanjay Gupta.
8: In recent years, scientists have really dialed up the urgency to understand PFAS, sometimes referred to as forever chemicals because of how long they take to break down. The latest study found these chemicals may be aging men in their 50s and 60s a bit faster than men who are younger or older or women of any age. Experts we talked to said the accumulation of PFAS may lower testosterone levels in men, impair sperm quality, and increase risks of testicular and kidney cancer. Women, it seems, just seem to be able to clear PFAS faster. Now, whether you're a man or a woman, trying to limit your exposure is a great idea. Three ways to do that. Filter your drinking water. Don't use non-stick cookware like Teflon, and avoid fast food packaging, which are sometimes coated with these chemicals. I'm Dr. Sanjay Gupta, helping you live a better life.
6: 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Hey, it's Paul Fletcher, and I care about Minnesota, and I care about music. With me, you'll get both of plenty of them on 92 KQRS. We've made some changes here at 92 KQRS, and I'm one of them. Hey, it's Paul Fletcher, and I care about Minnesota, and I care about music. 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
6: 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Hey, it's Paul Fletcher, and I care about Minnesota, and I care about music. With me, you'll get both of plenty of them on 92 KQRS. Hey, it's Paul Fletcher. 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We've made some changes here at 92 KQRS, and I'm one of them. Hey, it's Paul Fletcher, and I care about Minnesota, and I care about music. With me, you'll get both of plenty of them on 92 KQRS. Hey, it's Paul Fletcher. 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We've made some changes here at 92 KQRS, and I'm one of them. Hey, it's Paul Fletcher, and I care about Minnesota, and I care about music. With me, you'll get both of plenty of them on 92 KQRS. Hey, it's Paul Fletcher. 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
11: Is that what you would say on the air?
10: You're the play-by-play guy. 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

Yeah, that's what I'm doing in the studio, just dancing with myself. Hopefully you were dancing a little bit. It was a dance-heavy edition of Breakin' KQRS. One more dancing song on the way. Breakin' KQ, it's all sponsored by G-Will Liquors and their 9 metro locations. You can check out their website, g-will.com, sign up for their club card. And when you do that, you could win some tickets to see Bob Dylan. Yeah, Bob Dylan. He's coming back to town July 6th, playing over at Mystic Lake Amphitheater. Chris Nelson, I see him in the window. He has yet to dance or boogie in front of me, but I know he will as soon as he gets into the studio and starts listening to some music and hanging out with you. Plus, don't forget, he's got his 5 at 10. He'll be looking back at the best songs today in music history. It's Jade, my friend, as always. Stay sweet, keep it loud, and we'll do it again tomorrow. It's Friday.